Just got a text message. Albert in Lehigh. He's at work in Lehigh till 8 o'clock tonight. Still enjoying the nonstop music wing dings in Lehigh, but he wanted this one from Pierce the Veil on X96.

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On the 17th of August, you're going to get Men at Work and Toad the Wet Sprocket at Red Butte. 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

0: Todd Newcomb on X96. Now, in Utah, we have, well, there's a lot of bands from Utah. Of course, you got Neon Trees, you've got The Used, and I remember when we were the first station in America that played those bands, and now they're a big deal. Kind of the same thing with Imagine Dragons. I mean, one of the guys is from here. They started, you know, getting popular in Provo at Valor. We'll claim them as well. But if you're a Utah artist, we want to do the same for you. 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

You ever have a squirrel moment today? Well, that song's for you. X96, AWOL Nation, I'm Doug Wild, stepping in till midnight. We've got the 801 at 801, and tonight, very, very special guest. We have Riffwood, and they just kicked off their tour. We're going to talk about them, and we've got a brand new song that they just dropped, one of my favorite songs from the band. It's really good. In the meantime, Dexter and the Moonrocks, Cage the Elephant, and speaking of new stuff, how about some U2, X96?

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0: 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For those of you that live in some older homes, make sure that your breaker boxes are up to code. 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Right now, they're giving you $500 off a breaker box. Or if you need an air conditioner, they'll throw down $500 off that as well, if you mention X96. All right, coming up, Smashing Pumpkins, Cage the Elephant, and we're going to throw down some Dexter and the Moonrocks. 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

The lead singer of Cage the Elephant got treatment for some mental health issues back in 2023, and he wrote a song about it. 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

0: 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I want you to send me some local music. 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This is not a once a week thing. This is an every single night thing. 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There's no tricks. Just send me a couple of your best songs, and that's it. Tonight, we're going to play some really cool. It's a cool new song from Riffwood. They're currently on tour. We're going to talk about their tour, and we're going to play their new song, which is really, really good. In the meantime, we've got Lola Young, Dirty Head, some Radiohead coming up next, X96.
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1: That is me, my friends. I'm Doug Wild, and I'm also a local musician. So this is the coolest thing for me, is I get to see all the cool stuff that you guys are doing as well. A lot of buzz happening in Utah in the local music scene. Lots and lots of local shows. Tonight, without further ado, Riffwood, they are currently on a national tour. They've got several dates throughout the East and the West. Their final date for the tour, August 15th at the Complex in Salt Lake City. They've got an album coming out in September. Lots of stuff happening with the band Riffwood. Without further ado, they just released this song on the 17th. This is called Run It. It's Riffwood for the 801 to 801 on X96.

That's right. Run it. It's Riffwood, Utah's own, wrapping up tonight's 801 at 801 tonight. They're playing Numos in Seattle. They're going to be playing Portland tomorrow, the 23rd, San Francisco, LA on the 24th, and the list goes on. Final date for the tour is in Salt Lake City, August 15th at the Complex. Get your tickets now for that show. It will sell out. If you're in a band, I'd love to play your music as well. 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

0: That's like my Friday theme right there. The Pixies, X96, Doug Wilde here. Lots of shows coming to Utah, including, if you haven't heard yet, Fits in the Tantrums. They're going to be here August 20th at Red Butte. 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Coming up, The Strokes, Peter Gabriel. We're going to throw down some Temper City. It's up next.
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Rumor says Julia Wolf, she has been recording music about vampires in her bedroom for a long, long time. She loves Stefan and Damon. You know who those guys are. It's In My Room, X96.

0: In my eyes, there needs to be an intermission for Odyssey. Just forewarning, no spoilers. Just plan on it. Get a babysitter. Maybe just bring like a sleep mask. It was good. I'll tell you that. It is definitely worth it. X96 welcomes one of the biggest 80s events of the year. Things Can Only Get Better tour at the Maverick Center July 29th. Howard Jones, Wang Chung, The English Beat, Modern English. And guess what, folks? I don't have tickets, but Radio From Hell will have your chance to win some tomorrow morning. I'm like the last guy on the totem pole, so they're like, yeah, dude, just if we get the leftovers, we'll send you something. So Radio From Hell tomorrow morning, be listening. They've got your chance to go see Howard Jones. Hey, I've got some Sublime, Death Cab, No Doubt coming up next.
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Sublime just played Zions Bank Stadium out in Harriman. What a hell of a show. It was hot, but it was really good. It was actually a little bit cooler than what I thought it would be. All the bands did. One of my favorite shows was Long Beach Dub All-Stars. It was pretty sweet. We've got No Doubt, some Linkin Park coming up right now. Death Cab, they're doing two nights in Utah. Find out all the details, x96.com.

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Coming up, we're talking local shows, lots of local bands playing now and through the Pioneer Day weekend. We'll talk about those. We've got some Cake Evanescence lit, and I do have 30 Seconds to Mars on the way. Right now, it's new stuff from Modest Mouse, X96.

0: 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I've got Evanescence Lit, some Cake and Green Day classic coming up next.
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end of August, Green Day's new movie, Nimrods, will be coming out. It's a fictionalized story of when they were younger and becoming famous. Yeah, it'll be good. I'm excited for it. Doug Wilde's here with some Evanescence. I've got Cake, and we're going to do this one. It's a classic, They Might Be Giants, X96.

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You can enter to win right now. Let's do it now. A new song from Evanescence. Who Will You Follow? X96.

0: They are so much fun to go see live. X96 and Lit. I'm Doug Wild here. It is time for the 801 concert calendar. Nothing but local music right now. Coming up here on Wednesday, July 22nd, Seago's going to be playing Urban Lounge, Slug Localized, Willow, Star Carmen, and the Lizard Lords. They're going to be playing Kilby Court, Pioneer Day Weekend, actually on the 24th, Desert Noises. They're headlining a massive outdoor local showcase at Commonwealth Room. July 29th, Stereoosity and Melancholy Club at Kilby Court. Pink Tooth, love these guys. I played them last Monday. They're playing Quarters on July 31st and wrapping it up with Alt Lake City. It's a huge local showcase at Urban Lounge featuring Dad Bod, Boyfriend Sushi Town, Hurtado, Seeking the Sun, and Modern Speed. 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

The rumors are true. There is a new album, but it's not the Yellow Album, and it's not a dance electronic album. It's actually the Gold Album, and it sounds like a younger Weezer. You be the judge. 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

You know, doing that sometimes is just not good. Ugh, thinking too much is just so exhausting. Beba Doobie, The Offspring, Dexter and the Moon Rocks coming up, and U2 celebrating 50 years. They've got a new album coming out later this year, and this is the first single. 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

0: Gotta wait for that last, yeah. X90, I know, there's my excitement right there. X96, Mr. Wilds here. Howard Jones coming with the 80s, the biggest 80s event of the year. It's the Things Can Only Get Better tour at the Maverick Center till July 29th. Howard Jones, Wing Chun, The English Beat, and Modern English. 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I'm excited about this. Dexter and the Moon Rocks, a small town band, made it big. Those guys are coming up next. I've got some Pierce the Veil, Stone Temple Pilots, and we're going to throw down a classic from Cage the Elephant. It's up next, X96.
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from Highland to Kaysville, Utah's original alternative is X96. My friend!

Okay, this next song, it goes out to a 62-year-old welder in Sweden. Inspectors just discovered that he has spent the last 15 years secretly building a two-story, fully structural backyard castle using over 80,000 crushed beer cans. All I did was dream of you.

0: What do funeral potatoes, fry sauce, and soda shops all have in common? 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Salt Lake Acting Company has actually come out with a play about all of our fun quirks. 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I've got Cage the Elephant, some The Neighborhood, and Pumpkins up next.
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0: Yeah, that song goes out to the burglar in Scotland. He tried to rob a commercial venue early in the morning, only to realize that he broke through a rear window of a difficult escape room. He spent three embarrassing hours trapped inside of a 1920s bank vault puzzle room until the staff showed up in the morning and called the cops.
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0: 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I've got some Julia Wolf, Third Eye Blind, and Pearl Jam is coming up next.
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I've got Mother, I've got Tempered City, I've got Four Non Blondes, Buffalo Traffic Jams, and Noah Kahan, Pearl Jam, and right now, the girl that is obsessed with vampires. 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

I just can't get enough of the weird stuff. I love it. A Florida man was arrested at a drive-thru window after trying to trade a live four-foot alligator for a double cheeseburger and large fries. When the manager said, "No, I don't want your alligator," he tried to throw the alligator through the service window before speeding off. I'm sure it was caught on his Meta Ray-Bans. I've got some Four Non Blondes, Dirty Heads, and right now it's Buffalo Traffic Jam, X96. What do you

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I'll see you guys first thing tomorrow night, 7 o'clock. And then we have the 801 at 801. 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That's what the segment's called. I'm going to leave you now. It's a new tune, Mother, My Love, X96. Keep it weird, Utah.

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But we're gonna play it anyway. 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

0: Summer is here. 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
1: Yes, he's here in the studio with us now. He's William P. Frost. Bill Frost, we like to call him. Or just plain Bill.
2: Yeah.
1: Bill is a writer. You can read his scratchings at cityweekly.net. He's also a podcaster. The podcast is TV Tan, and it's about mostly about television and drinking.
2: Mostly.
1: Yeah.
2: Yes.
1: Television and drinking.
2: Yes.
1: Yeah. And then also he is a musician. The band is Magda Vega. And you can find all things Frost-related where?
2: At billfrost.tv.
1: It's like a newsletter almost.
2: I'll send you something every Monday.
1: All right. What do we got?
2: I'll alert you to things like this. A new season of King of the Hill is available now on Hulu.
3: Okay.
2: That would be season 15 or season 2 in Hulu years.
1: Mm-hmm.
2: And, yeah. I like the first season last year of the comeback.
1: Still good.
2: Yeah, they pick it up in real time. So Bobby's now 21, which I think was a smart move. keeping Bobby a kid forever. And tomorrow on the Bravo and the Peacock, I know the audience wants this. The Real Housewives of London,
1: The
2: new series.
3: Oh, I'm surprised it's taken this long.
2: Oh yeah. We're now 20 years into the Real Housewives thing.
3: Ugh.
2: I can't even remember what was on Bravo before.
3: Nothing.
2: The Real Housewives.
3: Yeah, exactly.
2: And
1: Bravo, wasn't it supposed to be like concert?
2: It was a fine arts.
1: Yeah, symphonies. And,
2: yeah, like A&E.
1: Yeah.
2: You had,
3: arts and entertainment.
2: Neither one of them does any of that anymore.
1: Nope.
2: On Wednesday, if you thought every angle of Charles Manson had been exploited... Here's a new one.
1: Okay.
2: On Hulu at the documentary, My Grandfather, Charles Manson.
3: Oh, well, you got to dive deep into that.
1: Oh, well.
2: Yeah. Woman, Sophia, she found out that her dad was a son of Charles Manson.
3: Papa Charlie.
2: And now she's wondering, you know, is my dad have a killer gene?
3: Do I?
2: Yeah. Just remember, Charles Manson didn't kill anybody.
3: Nope.
1: Papa Charlie? No, yeah, thanks. I don't care for Charlies.
3: You might have the gene of being able to convince other people to murder for
4: exactly.
3: you.
4: Exactly.
2: Or maybe you could write a song for the Beach Boys.
3: Yeah.
1: I will point out that Charles Manson never murdered anybody.
2: What was the old bit on the Ben Stiller show? That's my Manson.
4: Yeah. Ask Manson.
2: That's Manson.
1: Yeah.
2: And also on Hulu. On Wednesday, season 2 of a Korean series, A Shop for Killers, very action-packed. It's about a woman who learns that her late uncle, who ran a shop, it's actually a front for selling weapons to assassins, which means now she's a target. I don't know why, because that's where they get their weapons from.
3: Mm-hmm.
2: Yeah. But if you like action-packed...
3: It's good.
2: Yeah. Mm-hmm. But there's also reading... So it's kind of a little half and half there.
1: Okay.
2: Thursday, I'm not sure who this is for, but Stuart fails to save the universe.
1: Stuart fails
2: to save the universe. It's kind of a spinoff of the Big Bang Theory featuring side characters, and it doesn't have a laugh track, and it looks more dramatic, and they're out to save the multiverse. The guy who played Stuart on... The Big Bang Theory, along with Lauren Lapkus, Brian Posehn, and yeah.
4: I mean, the rest of the cast is funny.
2: I know.
4: I don't know about him. But, you know.
2: at least according to the trailer, we finally found a place for Find Your Way Back by Jefferson Starship.
1: Oh, there's we no need place that? For that.
2: It's better than We Built This City.
1: Yes, it is a better. Yes, it is a better.
2: Yeah. And also on Thursday, season 4, Star Trek, Strange New Worlds.
1: Oh, yes. This Thursday?
4: Yes.
2: Ah, good. On Paramount Plus.
1: This is it, right?
2: There's one more.
4: There's one more season.
1: Oh,
2: yes.
1: Okay.
4: It's a short one, but...
2: Yeah, but then we will be in a Trek-free TV universe.
4: Yeah.
2: Unless somebody comes up with something.
4: I'm sure they will.
2: Yeah.
4: Probably a movie.
1: I've gotten to really like that guy who plays Spock on Discovery.
2: Oh, yeah.
4: He's somebody's... grandson, famous actor.
2: I can't think of who he is, but
4: yeah.
2: But yeah, we're in the 60th anniversary year of Star Trek, and Captain Kirk has a new heavy metal album coming out.
1: I saw that.
2: It's just going to be like the Pat Boone thing all over again, where it's not really a heavy metal album.
4: It could be. I don't. Yeah. I just don't care.
2: If Carrie doesn't care, then why should any of us?
4: Yeah.
2: And also, Impractical Jokers is back for season 13 on Thursday. And the summer of the sports comedy continues with The Dink on Apple TV on Friday, starring Jake Johnson from New Girl. He's a former tennis prodigy who's suffers an injury, and his doctor, played by Ben Stiller, who's also a producer, suggests, why don't you try pickleball? And suddenly he becomes a pickleball champion,
3: wow,
2: much to the chagrin of his tennis purist father, played by Ed Harris.
1: Oh, that's good.
2: Oh, yeah. And according to Ed Harris, pickleball is it's about the decline of humanity itself.
3: Yeah.
4: Oh, well, okay.
2: Yeah.
4: Is this a series or a movie?
2: It's a movie.
4: Okay.
2: Also, yeah.
3: Just pivoting back.
2: Yes.
3: The actor who plays Spock, his full name is Ethan Gregory Peck.
4: Yeah, Gregory.
2: Oh, wow.
3: He's Gregory Peck's his grandpa.
2: Wow. Yeah. Okay. And also on Friday on Netflix, and this is from the Kevin Hart Plot Generator 3000. Kevin Hart, he plays a 40-something dude who gets swept up in a wild bachelor party weekend in Miami.
1: Uh-oh.
2: Uh-huh. Wackiness does ensue.
4: Oh, I'll bet.
2: And a new animated series premieres on Friday on Tubi. That's free. That's a free thing. It's called Breaking Bear. Mm-hmm. Just imagine if Yogi were an environmental activist and also took Narcos as a how-to guide. Well, it's a family of bears who deal drugs in the forest.
4: That's a plot of a Harvey Birdman. Yeah. Where Boo Boo was the eco-terrorist.
2: I think we have a lawsuit here.
4: Yeah.
2: Yeah.
5: Yogi.
2: Yeah. The voices in his cast include Brendan Fraser, Sarah Michelle Gellar, Annie Murphy from Schitt's Creek, Elizabeth Hurley, and Josh Gad. And one of the producers on this is Blink-182's Tom DeLonge, part-time guitarist, full-time UFO enthusiast, yep. Tom DeLonge. And this is not for kids. Okay. It is very filthy.
4: All right.
2: And also we get RFK Jr. in here somewhere.
3: He's not for kids.
1: What?
3: Either. He's very
2: I would say
1: he's a character?
2: He's a character in here. I would say he worms his way in, but that would be too easy.
3: Hi-oh.
2: Uh-huh. Mm-hmm. Yeah. And Sunday, another animated series, new one. President Curtis, a spinoff of Rick and Morty.
4: Yes.
2: He's a president who actually gets things done.
3: That only happens in the cartoon world, I guess.
2: Yeah, yeah. Voiced by Keith David. Also, voices in here include Stephanie Beatriz from Brooklyn Nine-Nine and Jim Rash of Community and Everything.
4: Mm-hmm.
2: This coincides with the season finale of Rick and Morty on Sunday. And it looks like Rick and Morty. Just no Rick or Morty.
4: Okay. Yeah, they're not in it.
2: Yeah. And season 3, The Walking Dead, Dead City, on Sunday.
1: That's the one that's in Europe?
4: Is in New York.
2: New York,
1: New
2: yeah.
1: York.
4: Yeah, that's one with Negan and Maggie in New York.
2: Yeah. It's been like, what, 10 years since her husband got his head bashed in by Negan? I think it's time for her to move on.
4: She's still mourning.
1: They're not friends?
2: Well, they're slowly becoming friends.
4: They're frenemies.
2: Yes. Yes. And also starting Sunday, it's Shark Week. Goes from Sunday through August 1st. We have such titles as Atomic Sharks.
3: That's a good band name, by the way.
2: Atomic Sharks. Mm-hmm. Alien Sharks.
3: That is also a good band name.
2: House of Sharks.
3: Well, all of these.
1: That's a great band name.
2: Jurassic Sharks.
3: Yeah.
2: Chum Island, Catching a Killer.
1: Chum Island.
3: That's a reality show. That sounds like a reality.
2: Welcome to Chum Island.
4: I like that.
2: And Thresher Shark, Stunned to Kill. It's like 20 new specials.
1: And these are all about sharks. They're all on what?
2: Discovery Channel.
1: Discovery.
2: Not to be confused with the Is Pepsi Okay of Shark Programming Shark Fest, which is already over on National Geographic.
1: Mm.
2: Mm. Except no substitutes, Shark Week.
1: I started watching Lucky.
2: Oh.
1: And it's pretty good.
2: Action-packed.
1: It is. There are, you know, really good people in it. The one thing that bugs me about it, you know who's Annette Bening is just amazing in it. But the one thing that bugs me is that she, what's her name?
2: Anya
1: Taylor-Joy. She'll get all bloodied up and beat up, and she's still got her perfect lipstick.
2: Still looks
1: perfect. It's still perfect red lipstick. Mm-hmm.
2: Yeah.
1: And, but it's good. It's a lot of action.
2: Yeah, also William Fitcher is in there, Clifton Collins Jr., like grade A bad guys.
1: Mm-hmm. Yeah, he's Annette Bening and William Fitcher.
2: Yeah.
1: Fitcher, they going back and forth. They're pretty good. And I finally started watching Mobland.
3: Oh, finally you came around to Mobland.
1: Yeah, we keep going. So the shows we're watching, they only drop one episode a week.
3: You need something else
1: let's try Mobland.
2: Yeah,
3: it's good.
1: I've enjoyed it.
3: There's another season coming out. So,
2: and so far I'm not all the way through it, but I'm kind of liking The Hawk because I had no expectations.
1: And it's
2: Will
1: about,
2: Ferrell.
1: Oh yeah,
2: Netflix.
3: Yeah. I thought it was terrible. I mean, I didn't watch it. I heard it was terrible.
2: Yeah, it's not great.
3: Okay.
2: But it is fun to see Molly Shannon's just a foul-mouthed hellion.
4: you sold me now.
2: Yeah.
1: Yeah.
2: That's the best part of it so far.
4: All right, I'll take that.
2: Also, Fortune Feimster is the world's worst caddy.
3: So they have the same hair, by the way.
2: They mentioned that.
3: Oh, they do.
2: In the first or second episode.
4: This is how bad of a caddy she is. He's stuck in the sand trap. And she goes, do you want a club with like a scoop on it or something?
1: That's pretty funny.
2: Or something like, that club worked pretty well. One should just use that so I don't have to carry the rest of these around. So it has its moments.
4: All right. Well, is that everything?
2: Yes.
4: Uh-huh. Thank you, Bill Frost.
1: BillFrost.tv. That's where you want to go.
4: All right. All right. If there's one trailer that you should watch today... I have it for you.
1: What is it?
4: And it's the only one. Now, it turns out that even Marvel isn't, you know, crazy enough to sell tickets for a movie that doesn't have a trailer yet.
3: Okay.
4: Because the tickets for Doomsday goes on sale today.
3: So you got to see a little something.
4: So they surprise dropped a trailer.
3: Okay.
4: Everybody thought that they were going to, because San Diego Comic-Con is this weekend, mm-hmm. everybody thought that they would hold on to it and release it then.
1: Mm-hmm. Yeah.
4: But, so they dropped it on us here. So it's the first trailer for the next big Mighty Marvel team-up.
5: Something's coming.
4: In the trailer, Thor seems to be having a hard time convincing...
5: Something we may not be able to deter.
4: All the heroes...
5: Before this day is done.
4: Team-up.
5: We shall be faced with an unthinkable decision.
4: Got a lot of action in it.
6: I've fought with many warriors in my time.
4: Thor, of course.
6: You're far stronger than all of us put together.
4: Ooh.
6: And they died. They died facing enemies and threats that scared me far less than this one.
3: There's the Wakandans.
4: Yeah. And even Thor is afraid of Doom.
6: Everything that they sacrifice would be for nothing if we do not stand together. Put aside your petty squabbles. I presume nothing except this. If you return.
4: Yeah.
6: You will return as brothers and sisters.
4: There's a great bit at the end where Thor tries to hammer Doom, and Doom stops him without any effort at all. But the best part...
6: We're going to need a miracle.
4: Yeah. The best part is Thor's walking along,
6: right now,
4: and he sees...
6: It's not possible.
4: Steve Rogers. Yeah. And he knows it's Steve because Steve can pick up Thor's hammer. You got Shang-Chi versus Gambit. You got Mystique facing off against Yelena Belova.
3: It's everybody.
4: Shuri and M'Baku are facing off against Namor for some reason. But
1: there's something fishy about that.
4: Yeah, it's you get it. It's huge. Also, for some reason, Professor X is there. Patrick Stewart.
3: I was going to say, are there...
4: And Ian McKellen.
3: Okay.
1: That's odd.
3: Were you not expecting that?
4: Well, no, we knew that was going to happen.
3: Okay.
4: We've seen little bits of this trailer, and, you know, on, you know, photographed on people's phones and all that, because they showed it at a convention a while ago. But they've been giving us just teases here and there. But the tickets go on sale today. It will be in theaters December 18th. And, of course, you got Spider-Man coming up in a couple of weeks. Well, not this weekend, but next weekend. So, all right. There is a video game, a series of video games called Far Cry. And Deadline is reporting that Steve Buscemi has joined the cast. Now, the reason I'm interested in this is not just because of Steve Buscemi, but it is a show run by Noah Hawley.
3: Oh.
4: The Far Cry television series at FX, currently undisclosed role for Steve Buscemi.
1: What is Far Cry?
4: It's a video game. That's the thing, is I tried to get a video game person to explain it to me. He said, it's just like a shooter game kind of thing.
1: Hmm.
4: We don't know much about it, except you had me at Noah Hawley.
1: Yeah.
4: Now, this is interesting. Another video game that they're making a TV series of, God of War, they are recasting the lead, Ryan Hurst, who was on Sons of Anarchy.
3: Oh, yeah.
4: They got four episodes done.
1: Which, do you know which one he was on Sons of Anarchy?
4: I don't know, but there he is in his makeup and everything. But he tore his bicep while performing a stunt.
3: That, you kind of need that.
4: Yeah. So, and the show, they said, has already been delayed long enough, so they are recasting the lead.
1: Mm.
4: And again, the only reason that I'm interested in this at all is because Ronald D. Moore is the showrunner.
3: He was Opie on Sons of Anarchy.
1: Oh, yeah.
4: Is that him?
1: Yeah.
4: Okay.
1: Yeah.
4: Let's see, very quickly. It's a big deal. It may not sound like much to y'all, but it is a big deal. Marvel Comics is leaving New York.
1: Yeah, that's why I read that.
4: Packing up their offices. Where? They're moving to Burbank.
1: L.A.
4: Right next door to Marvel Studios.
3: Well, that makes sense.
4: So they told their staff, you've got a year here, and then if you want your job,
3: you got to go there.
4: Move to the West Coast.
3: I'm kind of surprised it's taken this long, really. They'd want them all in the same spot.
4: Well, DC did this a few years ago, and I guess it's been working for them because they're just dominating the comic book sales. They've been there since the beginning, like 1939 in New York on 42nd Street. We went there. Remember, Bill?
1: Yeah.
4: Let's see. And finally this. Spaceballs 2 is already making fun of The Mandalorian and Grogu. They've released a plot description.
3: Okay.
4: All right. Now, this is going to be lost on a lot of you, but the nerds will know.
3: Mm-hmm.
4: Somehow, Dark Helmet has returned. Now, that right alone is funny.
3: Yeah.
4: 40 years after the events of the first Spaceballs, 50 years after the events of Star Wars A New Hope, and 1 year after the events of The Devil Wears Prada 2, the galaxy is once again under threat. A threat so evil, so unstoppable, so completely lacking in any original ideas, it has vowed to bring back the past, every last bit of it. With Lone Star in hiding, Queen Vespa on the throne, and the Schwartz stretched thinner than a franchise releasing TV episodes theatrically, the only hope for the galaxy is Vespa's undisciplined son, Prince Starburst, and a mysterious palace advisor named Destiny. Together, they must find Lone Star, Yogurt, and any other iconic legacy characters fans are demanding before they discover the hard way that while some threats you can fight, the reboot is not one of them.
3: I'm here for it.
1: All right.
4: Spaceballs 2. There you go. And I'm sure they'll have a big presentation this weekend in San Diego.
3: Whatever Mel Brooks does, I'm here for it.
7: Carrie grew up in Salem. Bill grew up in Ogden. And I grew up in Roy. We know what it's like to be outsiders in Utah. Welcome to the club. This is Radio from Hell on X96.
1: When I heard about this, I thought, what?
4: Everyone's excited about this.
1: Jimothy. This is of Ballard, Washington. He is a tiny raccoon with an unusually round body and a shortened neck, and he is an internet sensation. There he is. Oh my God, that's
3: X96.com/live is what you
4: and
3: mean.
4: His tail is like just
3: he's squished.
1: He's pretty creepy looking.
4: Yeah.
1: But he appears to be getting along just fine. Jimothy, According to the Seattle Times, Kiana Hall spotted the animal while walking with her partner near the Ballard Goodwill at around 8:30, thinking that she had just seen a cat. She pulled out her phone to record it. Instead, she watched this small gray animal emerge from the shadows, and she went, I got really confused at what I was seeing. I'd just never seen anything like this. The creature is smaller than a house cat, kind of round.
4: Yeah, he's a little fella.
1: And he waddled across a patch of grass before climbing a staircase and disappearing over a fence. Hall later posted the five-second clip to Instagram, and then there have been a lot of sightings of Jimothy.
4: When he runs, it's creepy.
1: Yeah. He has a congenital spinal deformation. His vertebrae are all compressed, resulting in a shortened body and a neck. And
3: what sort of name is Jimothy? Where does that come from?
4: It's Jim and Timothy.
3: But why?
4: I don't know.
1: Let's see if it says here. Jimothy, I keep thinking of that song Timothy, which is about cannibalism, but I don't know.
3: Jimothy the Wreck. Let me see if
1: I don't know. There are some children's books about a raccoon. I think they're called Jeremy the Raccoon. Oh man, he's really creepy looking. I'm sorry, Jimothy, but you are creepy.
4: I don't know. He's cute and creepy at the same time.
1: Yeah.
4: You know, when he's just sitting there, he's cute. But when he runs, that's what creeps me out. Because his legs are full length, see?
1: Oh, my God.
4: He's got the shortened body, but his legs and arms are regular size.
1: The video exploded online 4 minutes. Soon afterward, another Ballard resident recognized the oddly shaped raccoon from security camera footage and shared additional commenters have compared Jimothy to mythical creatures like the chupacabra. He appears to be doing well. He's healthy. He gets along okay. And,
4: he looks like he's been cut in half.
3: I can't find what the name is all about.
4: Oh, it's just a cute name.
1: Maybe.
3: Who named Jimothy the Raccoon? Ah, here we go.
1: Okay, good.
3: Jimothy the Raccoon was named by Kiana Hall, a Seattle resident.
1: She's the one who first spotted him.
3: She spotted the unusually round, short-spined raccoon in the city's Ballard neighborhood and posted a video of him on her Instagram, noting she gave him the name because
1: yes.
3: He looks like a Jimothy.

0: Yes. He looks like a Jimothy.
1: See, it's just a cute name. Because he looks like a Jimothy to me. Okay.
0: Sure. I wanted more of a story.
1: I told you it was just a cute name.
2: Yeah.
1: Texter says, I have a cat with the same disorder, the back half, but not the shortened neck.
0: Oh,
1: so
0: really?
1: When he runs, that's when I get creepy.
2: Well, and they're... When he's picking at things with one of his kind of...
0: Raccoon hands?
2: Yeah.
0: Have you seen that? You used to have a raccoon problem,
2: I used to be plagued with raccoons in my yard. Now it's deer, and we have a rat that lives out by the garage and a compost.
0: It's the same one?
2: We don't know, really. Oh. Esteban, we call him. Now there are some little Estebans.
0: Oh, well, then maybe Esteban's a lady.
2: Or Esteban brought in a mistress of some sort. But I saw briefly, it was coming into the garden to eat some of the berries or something, and this little baby rat, and he was so cute, but he got wind of me quickly and ran off.
1: See, and I haven't had any.
0: No critters.
1: Any critters at all?
0: Zero critters. None of your squirrels?
1: Well, the squirrels. Oh. I don't count those. But
2: I've had deer. I've had wild turkeys. The rat.
0: Mm-hmm.
2: And as long as the rat stays out of the house, I'm fine with a rat. You know, you're fine.
0: You'd be a rat out there?
2: You stay out there in the compost. That's fine.
0: He's not knocking on the back door?
2: No. He's there. You very seldom see him. Mm. You know, so. But no raccoons for many years. And I think, you know, the guy who trapped a bunch of them for me, his name was Paul Two Bears.
0: He just relocated them, right?
2: Yeah, that's what he fine with a rat. You know, you're fine.
0: You'd be a rat out there?
2: You stay out there in the compost, that's fine.
0: He's not knocking on the back door?
2: No, he's there, you very seldom see him. Mm. You know, so, but no raccoons for many years. And I think, you know, the guy who trapped a bunch of them for me, his name was Paul Two Bears.
0: He just relocated them, right?
2: Yeah, that's what he said he did. He said,
0: did he take them to a farm upstate, Bill? Is that what you're saying?
2: Yeah, but they kept coming back anyway. And then another guy came, I can't think of his name right now. Another guy came, so heard me talk about it on the radio, and says, I'll get rid of him for you. And he came, and I said, what will you do with him? And he said, I take him out the highway or, you know, out by the salt flats, and I shoot him.
0: Oh, geez, really?
2: I said, okay, that's fine with me, because I'm tired of them. I'm tired of them. At that point, I think word got around that our place was not a safe place to go.
0: In raccoon circles?
2: Yeah, yeah. In raccoon circles.
1: Well, it was about 3 years ago, our side of the mountain was just overrun with rats. It was terrible.
0: Mm-hmm.
1: And so I got a hold of the rat catcher guy.
2: Mm-hmm.
0: Tibble?
1: And he put some traps down and things like that.
2: The Pied Piper of Hamelin.
1: And then the next year, just saw a few.
0: Yeah.
1: This year, zero.
2: Mm-hmm.
1: Zero critters, no cats even.
2: I think sometimes the word does somehow get out.
1: You know?
2: That it's amongst the animals that this is not a good place to go.
0: Well, yeah, because I remember there were feral cats that you were saying, should I leave out food and water for them?
1: My porch used to be the feral cat hangout. Yeah. There were like five of them at a time sitting out on the front porch. But now, like I said, I got zero. I mean, we did see the neighborhood bunny.
0: Aw.
1: There's one little bunny who lives in the neighborhood and changes his homes to different houses.
2: Hmm.
1: We did see him and, of course, the squirrels. But beyond that,
2: well, the squirrels are
1: no critters.
2: The squirrels are ruining our garden. They're eating the apples on the tree before they can get ripe and getting into the garden and eating stuff. And we're considering trapping them, getting rid of them.
0: In your neighborhood, there are signs. There are squirrel lovers in your neighborhood.
2: I know.
0: And
2: I'll run over them if I see them.
0: Because there are signs that say, please don't run over the squirrels. Because there's so many of them. They're always in the road.
2: Please don't run over our squirrels.
0: Please don't run over our squirrels.
2: Yeah. And these squirrels are

0: not native to the ones that are so prevalent. They're not native. They're an invasive species.
1: See, I should be seeing deer.
2: You should be.
1: You're in it's town weird. And seeing deer, and I'm not seeing
0: I
1: any
0: know.
1: Deer.
0: It's weird.
1: All right.
0: I got a couple of things here. First of all, I got something interesting I found out about Costco, and then I have a postcard of interest and an email of interest.
2: Oh, all kinds of things.
0: So the thing I learned about Costco on Saturday, it's really busy on a Saturday, and I was surprised that I got lucky. I pulled into the parking lot and found a spot immediately. That's
1: unusual.
0: Never
1: happens.
0: Yeah, I know. That's really unusual. And it was crowded, very crowded, a lot of people. But, you know, people are generally pretty good-spirited there. You know, I mean, they don't seem to get in, customers don't seem to get impatient with each other very much. But I didn't know where the coffee was. They move things sometimes. And so I asked an employee, where is the coffee? And the guy said, 413. Oh, let me check that for you. And he pulls out his phone, and there's a list of all these products, and there's one that says coffee, and then it said, yep, 413 next to it. I went, oh, okay, thanks, great. And then a little later, I thought, why don't I have that? And I can just look it up, mm-hmm. you know? And so I asked another employee about that. Why can we get that list? And the employee said, nope. And I said, why not? Why can't I get it? He said, because you can't. I said, why not? He says, because we like you wandering around.
2: Yeah,
1: exactly.
0: And I went, oh, makes perfect sense. We like you wandering around. But you might buy, and I did. I bought something extra because exactly. I was wandering around.
2: Because I don't go to Costco enough to know, oh, okay, this thing yeah. that I always get is always right yeah. here.
0: And they move
2: I
0: them,
2: always
0: too.
2: Have to wander around.
1: Well, I mean, that's one of the reasons that, you know, the milk is at the back of the store.
0: Yeah.
1: They want
0: yeah.
1: you to walk through the store.
0: Mm-hmm. Yeah.
1: To get the milk, and then you'll pick up something else on the way out.
0: All right, now a postcard of interest, and I think Katie has a picture of it.
1: Oh, hang on.
3: Postcard of interest.
0: It says, greetings. Isn't that a lovely picture?
2: Mm-hmm.
0: It says, greetings, Hermiston, Oregon, watermelon capital of the world.
2: Capital of the world?
0: So sorry that Gina missed out on hers at the restaurant,
2: mm-hmm.
0: but Hermiston has all that she could ever, ever hope to
2: really?
0: Eat.
2: Really?
0: X96 Radio from Hell. I love X96 Radio from Hell. Doesn't say who it's from, but sent that lovely postcard. Hermiston, Oregon, the watermelon capital of the world.
2: So I went to a restaurant a week or so ago where they had a special of cut up watermelon with tahini on it.
0: And that's what she's talking about.
2: And I was excited about it, and they never brought it to the table. But yeah. last night.
1: Yes.
2: We went to Manoli's, and their dessert, their gelato of the day was a sorbetto, was a watermelon sorbetto Ooh. With tahini sprinkled on the top of it.
1: That sounds good.
2: It was wonderful.
0: Mm. And now an email of interest.
3: Email of interest.
0: Now, I should have let Katie know about this because there's a picture that kind of goes along with it, but we'll pass this along. Hello, Carrie, Bill, and Gina. I'm wondering if you might feel comfortable sharing my fundraiser. The fundraiser is to help bunnies whose family needed to flee to safety for immigration reasons. This family put themselves at risk getting their bunnies safely to me while they were fleeing the country.
1: Wow.
2: Jeez.
0: Although I retired from active rescue in 2021, I am temporarily stepping out of retirement for those bunnies. They are family. I follow a vegan, healthy lifestyle and believe all animals deserve the world. My precious bunnies are rescues. We are a family. I've been reaching out widely to everyone I can think of for help to add awareness to this issue. This is from Rebecca and the Bunnies.
2: That's a good band name, too.
1: Yeah. Yeah.
0: And there is an email and a cell phone number here, which if you are interested in perhaps helping rescue these bunnies or finding out if you can, you know, get them from this woman, Rebecca. We'll just leave this with Katie, and you can call 877-602-9696, and Katie can pass along the information. I don't feel real comfortable about giving out her number over the air. It says, P.S., a Radio from Hell, longtime listener since the mid-90s. I stand with Gina on her cheese option.
2: Oh, God bless you.
0: All cheese is super gross. And things that must go. Pets losing their families and homes because of immigration raids.
1: Hmm.
0: So please donate. Oh, I guess you could just look at this. Bunnies on the move.
1: Bunnies on the move.
0: Bunnies on the move. There's a GoFundMe. Rebecca Clausen is this woman's name. Yeah, if you
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7: Now that sign says applesauce. No. I'm kidding. It says applause. Ray, do me a favor. Could you flick that once? All right. Now, remember, you're all a big part of the show. Okay, now you see this gentleman? Now he's giving me this sign, and it says, we're on in 10 seconds, so get ready to have a good time. All right, here we go. This is exciting, isn't it?
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Hello, friends. This is Lawrence Wald. It is my pleasure to present our champagne music brought to you with the good wishes of your local Dodge dealer. I want to thank you for the nice things you've said about our music and the exciting new 1957 swept-wing Dodge. I'm delighted with your warm reception for both our music and the new Dodge, the last word in auto dynamics. And now on with the show.

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1: Zara Hemla is the baddest. Zara Hemla a woman or a man?
2: I don't know.
3: I believe it's a woman.
1: A woman in granite.
2: Granite. Granite.
3: Why Lee? Croce? Why Jim Croce?
1: Well, on this day, what in 1973.
3: The plane, is that it?
1: No.
3: Oh, no.
1: Jim Croce started a 2-week run at number one on the U.S. singles chart with Bad, Bad Leroy Brown.
2: Mm-hmm.
3: Jim Croce. By the way, you know, I've alluded to or told stories about my past that I worked in some bars in Ogden mm-hmm. that were really rough places. And I one night I met Bad, Bad Leroy Brown at the establishment was the name of the bar on Washington Boulevard in Ogden. Bad Leroy Brown.
1: You met him?
3: He came into the bar that one night. There was a big fight. And he walked away unscathed.
1: Did you call him Treetop Lover?
3: No. You know, there's one thing I would take exception with, though. He's not badder than King Kong.
1: No,
3: no, that's not.
1: Is he meaner than a junkyard
3: yes.
1: dog?
3: Oh, yes, okay. He was, but meaner than a junkyard dog. At any rate, Jim Croce died when he was 30 in a plane
1: Way
3: crash.
1: Way too young.
3: And he probably would have... Although you look at pictures of him and say, that guy's 30. He looks 50.
1: It's hard living.
3: I guess. But
2: well, there's a 70s 30, and then there's...
3: Yeah.
1: Oh.
3: Yeah, that's true, Karen. You're right. But he, you know, that's a really pretty damn good song. And then he did, you know, Don't Mess Around with Jim. And
1: I've
3: Got
1: a
3: Name.
1: Yeah.
3: I Got a Name. Yeah. What else? What else? I Got a Name.
1: I Could Save Time in a Bottle.
3: Yeah, mm-hmm. yeah, lovely, like. Lovely songs. He was a talented guy, and it's too bad. 30. He was with four or five other guys on this plane. They were going to. There it is.
1: Operator?
2: Nope.
1: No.
2: It sounds like the beginning of
1: it
2: Opera.
1: It does, yeah. doesn't it?
2: Yeah.

0: Every time I tried to tell you, the words just came out wrong.
1: All right, Gene.
0: So I have to say I love you in a song.
1: You can,
0: I
1: love you can, you can do that at home.
2: This is awkward.
1: Yeah.
2: See, kids, you used to be able to call an operator and say, could you help me place this call?
1: Long-distance information, give me Memphis, Tennessee.

0: that anymore.
1: Wrote down the number on a matchbook.
0: Living in LA. With my best old ex-friend Ray.
1: Why are you ruining this song? Spoilers!

0: Terry, so nice. I just sent you my favorite version of Bad, Bad Leroy Brown.
1: By the way, that album, I Got a Name, was released after his death. On the album, Working at the Car Wash Blues, I'll Have to Say I Love You in a Song, and I've Got a Name.
2: Would you email it? Or?
0: I DM'd you on Twitter. His son was here not long ago.
1: What does he do?
0: He did Croce on Croce. He performs, like he was at the Eccles, I think. Like it was a big show.
1: That's like when Zappa on Zappa, which I was dubious about. And when I went to see it at the Depot a while ago, several years ago now, it was incredibly good.
0: Yeah. This is the best.
1: No.
0: What?
1: Oh, this is
3: awful.
1: Now
3: the south side of Chicago is the baddest part of town.
0: Here it comes, ready?
3: And if you're gonna go down there, you better beware of a cat named Leroy Brown.

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0: All right, then. We'll take a break. All right, then. Take a break, and we'll come back with what we do. Oh, check-in. Yeah, you can check in with us if you'd like. 877-602-9696 is the number. 877-602-9696. 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We like to talk to you in the morning, so please make that happen. Or you can text us. That number is 33986.
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17: June 8th, 1922. The Pawnee Bread Factory burned to the ground. 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
15: All right, 622. Let's get this over with.
20: All right. Oh, there we go. All right, come on, you can do it. You can call us. 877-602-9696 is the number. 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
20: The moon is now 50% of full, 50.7% of full. It's in the first quarter. The moon will rise today at 2:29 p.m., today being Tuesday. It's the 21st day of July in the year of our Lord Jesus Christ, 2026. National Be Someone Day.
21: Anyone?
20: The goal of the day is to usher in a future where every child will have a right to be, a right to a happy and dignified childhood. Let's.
21: Oh, that sounds nice. Let's do that.
20: Yeah, what a goal, huh? No Pet Store Puppies Day. Puppy mills can be found anywhere, according to the evidence, and there are an estimated 10,000 puppy mills in the United States. They exist solely to produce puppies as cheaply as possible. Invite an alien to live with you day. And this does not mean an undocumented person.
8: This means
20: it means a space alien.
21: Like space Alf?
20: Yeah. Something like that. National Junk Food Day.
8: Ah.
20: And Take a Monkey to Lunch Day. Now, be mindful of the realities that monkeys face. They are intelligent primates who live alongside of us, so it's important to provide them with as much care and support as we can. And if you will allow me, this popped into my head this morning. I went to the animal fair. The birds and the beasts were there. The big baboon, by the light of the moon, was combing his auburn hair. The monkey, he got drunk, and he fell on the elephant's trunk. The elephant sneezed and fell on his knees, and that was the end of the monk.
22: Well, I didn't come for no monkey's butthole.
20: And this is an all-new edition of the show for people who feel like hell in the morning. It's the Radio from Hell show, starring the Lords of Morning Radio. It's Primate Kerry Jackson, a Primate Bill Allred, Primate Gina Barberi, a couple of primates there in the booth. Katie, for short, is our producer. There's Dawson doing camera work and other stuff. And
8: where's Vax?
20: The dog is missing. Is he?
8: Oh, there he is.
20: There he is. Oh, sorry. I didn't know it was my cue. There we go.
21: Where's your mark? Okay.
20: There we go. Okay. I don't know if Lakai's here or not.
8: Is Lakai here?
21: Yeah, yes, I saw her.
20: All right. There we go. Now we go to
21: check-ins.
20: Went to the animal fair.
15: Sketchy Blake of Ogden checking in. Joe Dirt checking in, just getting off the 12-hour shift, making asphalt for the trucks to haul to the paving job for I-15 by Mona.
21: Oh.
15: Let's see. Max Power here. Every time I learn something, my new brain... every time I learn something new, my brain pushes the old stuff out. Sorry. Zane in Dallas checking in. Bad, bad Leroy Brown, a good Mill Creek coffee name?
21: Yeah, that works.
1: Sure.
15: 105 degrees and 70% humidity today in Texas.
20: Well, today, walking outdoors here in Salt Lake City, it felt like walking into a sauna.
21: Muggy. Yeah.
15: There was a lot of lightning, some thunder.
20: I didn't get any of that, but
15: it was trying to rain. It was thundering all morning up where I was and trying to rain. But then once I got into town, it started to really rain.
20: Hmm.
15: Adam, the guitarist, checking in. Our power was out last night from 6:30 to 10:30 in American Fork.
20: Hmm.
15: Got hot real quick. Thunderstorm was awesome this morning. Mixer driver Shane checking in from Fiesta Days. Oh, Spanish Fork.
21: Down to Spanish.
15: Yep. Pittsburgh listener Mauricio checking in. Today I have an interview for a position at a local university. Please wish me luck. Good also, luck. If anyone is looking for a data analyst or data engineer, please be sure to reach out. Would seriously consider relocating back to Salt Lake for a worthy job.
21: Oh, nice.
15: Mr. G-Man here and present in Spanish Fork. Meshach of Erta saw the Odyssey at SLFS over the weekend. Great experience. Salem Steve checking in. Another week of Mike Lee attempting to make America god-awful. Yeah, tell me about it.
20: God, that guy.
15: He's just the worst. Jana is here.
20: Jana, good morning. Where are you calling from?
2: Good morning, Lord. I'm calling from the most south of Jordan.
20: All right, what's up?
2: Well, I'm another year older. I usually call you on my birthday, but I had this parasite walking around in my body.
21: Oh, no.
2: And it created havoc.
20: What? Wow. Yes. What kind of parasite?
2: That lettuce parasite.
21: Oh.
2: I was trying to eat healthy.
20: Uh-oh.
2: How dumb am I?
21: Are you feeling better now?
2: I am, thank goodness. Yes. Well, I'm much better.
21: Well, I hope
2: but
21: you had
2: I'm
21: a...
2: on the last of my 60s.
20: The very last of your 60s. All right.
2: So I'll be old next year.
20: Yeah, you're old once you get past that. Yes. When is your birthday?
2: That's right. The 16th of July.
20: Oh,
2: me and Will Ferrell, yes.
20: We just missed it. Well,
21: I hope you had a good day anyway, in spite of your parasite.
2: I did. I listened to you guys. Well, I watched you on... That's what I like to do. I get up in the morning because, dang it, since I've retired,
20: mm-hmm.
2: I get up at 6 in the morning. That's ridiculous.
20: It is. That is ridiculous. Stop it.
21: Jana.
15: That's my goal when I retire is to sleep in till 9 every morning, you know?
20: But
2: yeah.
20: But we do.
2: I hate the morning.
20: We do appreciate your attention, though.
2: Every morning.
20: Yes. We appreciate your attention.
21: Thanks, Jana.
20: Thanks, Jana. See ya.
15: Richard, who's not a dick, checking in. I saw his son in concert at the Eccles. I guess they're talking about Croce. Yeah. He had interesting stories to tell about his dad. Calvin from the Dell checking in. Awesome, much-needed rain coming down. Katie in San Pete County checking in. Mike in Nashville. Time to go down a Jim Croce hole, I guess.
21: Good place to go.
15: Sean Kapp checking in. April in American Fork. Dale in Clearfield. Just made the final payment for our wedding venue yesterday. October 13th is coming fast.
21: Oh, congratulations.
15: Sleepless in Sandy. Chef Roy checking in. Love the rain, but not excited for the humidity. Aaron and Aaron from Las Vegas checking in, listening live as we make our way back home. Eric in Purgatory checking in. Good morning. I quite enjoyed the scene in X-Men Days of Future Past when time in a bottle was used to great effect. Eliza in ultrasound. Michele of Reno. That Croce brought me back to my childhood living room with orange shag carpet, velvety avocado green couch, and gaudy thick heavy drapes.
21: Sounds perfect.
20: Yeah.
15: Johnny B checking in, listening while rolling up a little tighter in my blankets. I decided I don't want that I don't want to do today.
21: You just stay put, Johnny B.
15: Jello Salinani, Luis from Harrisburg, PA, Cindy of Sunset, Tim the Tree Guy, Big City SLC, Dave in Westbrook, Shelly and Mary in Far West, Woodworker Willie, Bad Brad Wheeler. Oh, 3 more days until Pie and Beer Day. Get your tickets now.
20: Oh, yeah.
15: Bad Brad is checking in. K Kara and Andy checking in. Ramon, illegal alien checking in. Bill, my wife invited me to live with her one day in the past.
21: Inviting an alien.
15: All right. Adam checking in. Going on day three with a broken furnace and air conditioner.
1: Oh, God.
21: Call Larson.
15: Call Larson up. The engineer data analyst dude. I may have a job. Shall I email Bill?
21: 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Katie will hang on to that.
15: AJ, the pharmacist, checking in. All right, everybody's here. Let's go.
21: Let's see. 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We're not used to this. 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
29: I would like to be president someday, so no, I've not smoked marijuana. 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It was intense. 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I felt like I was floating. Turns out there wasn't any pot in the brownie. It was just an insanely good brownie.
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0: It's 6:38, and it is time now for Big Boy News and Opinuendo. Now, right after that, it's Frank Crist Presents They're Fine, They're Just Fine, the Dead Celebrity Game. We'll give you a list of four celebrity names. Three of those celebrities are just fine. One of them is dead, and if you pick the dead one correctly, you're going to win what?
1: Tickets to see Dirty Heads and 311 August 8th at Utah First Credit Union Amphitheater.
0: All right, you're going to get those tickets if you call and sit through the game. Frank Crist Presents. 877-602-9696 is the number to call to play the game. Easy to do it. All right, we'll get to it coming up after this. Big Boy News and Opinuendo, brought to you by
1: Box Elder County is being asked to take on the risks of the massive Stratos Data Center. While the developer gets special treatment, Stewardship Utah is working to stop the project because decisions this big should include the people who live here. Learn more at stewardshiputah.org/X96.
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4: Harry Styles may not be a royal, but he does reign supreme over the United Kingdom. That's according to Prince Harry. In an appearance on James Corden's After Hours show on Fox, I had no idea James Corden was doing a show. The youngest son of King Charles weighed in on the long-running debate about which of the UK's many famous men named Harry is the most recognizable. Prince Harry seemed reluctant to answer at first, but said, well, there's a conflict of interest here. But ultimately, I think Harry Styles is probably the most recognizable, followed by Harry Kane.
1: Mm-hmm.
4: I don't know who that
1: is. He's soccer.
4: Yeah. And after a long pause, Prince Harry conceded that he thinks he's in third place, equal to J.K. Rowling's beloved Harry Potter character. How will they settle the tie? We'll have a Quidditch off, the prince said. And now on to serious matters. About 200 people in Roy were displaced from their homes yesterday afternoon after a fast-moving fire just caught everyone off guard. Happened at around 4400 South and 2675 West. I only mention those exact coordinates because Gina Barberi is from Roy. Due to a fire that officials said from their preliminary investigation started because of a train with overheating brakes. It was scary, nervous, nerve-wracking. That's how Jenny Mora described the fire burning behind her home. There was smoke on either direction of the whole entire block, billowing over it it all caught fire at the same time, said Joseph Gammon, who lives next door, and said he was outside his home when he saw smoke on the other side. If you go to x96.com/live, there's a helicopter view of this fire
1: that's scary.
4: The fire, it appears that a hot train went through and started random fires all along the bottom of the railroad tracks, which actually extended up to into the houses, explained North Davis Fire Chief Mark Beecraft. He said the fire sparked multiple spot fires over a mile to a mile and a half long the train tracks, burned trees, grass around the tracks, and into some backyards. We try to conserve as much water here, but we understand the water situation, so our yards are very dry, said Moore. And that's what scared me the most, a bunch of dry grass catching fire. Officials said three homes were lost in the fire. More homes were evacuated because of the smoke and possible damage. The American Red Cross set up a temporary shelter at the LDS Church nearby. By about 10 p.m., shelter officials said most people were allowed back into their homes. Residents in four to five more homes, in addition to the lost ones, might be able to go back today. But since everyone had a place to go, Red Cross said they closed the shelter. This is the craziest thing that's ever happened in this neighborhood. Yeah. I feel terrible that three families were affected by this, Mora said.
0: Wow.
4: It's frightening. Hundreds of people protested in locations all over the state against Trump's decision to once again reduce the boundaries of Grand Staircase Escalante and Bears Ears. Outside the governor's mansion in Salt Lake, a large crowd gathered and waved signs chanting, "Vote them out," as cars drove by honking their horns. The idea that they could just hum along through some presidential whim to steal lands that are protected already, said Terry Palmer. Oh, we know Terry Palmer.
0: Yeah.
4: Cody Chamberlain said he opposed any changes to the monument boundaries. People need to know the true value of this land, he said. It's not to be just extracted or sold up or chopped up or roads running every which way. It needs to be the way it is and protected for future generations. Mm-hmm. Similar demonstrations occurred in Ogden, Provo, Moab, and St. George. Protesters were angry not only with Donald Trump, but with Utah's Republican political leaders who flanked him with grins on their faces as he signed the executive orders to once again shrink the monuments. They don't really respect national monuments, in my opinion, said Richard Spotts. They don't respect the history and sanctity of the Antiquities Act. Governor Cox's office had no comment on the demonstrations on Monday.
0: Of course.
4: Southern Utah University, one of the soldiers who was killed in Jordan on Friday was an alumnus of Southern Utah University and a current graduate student. First Lieutenant Tyler James Feehan and Private Isabella Gonzalez were killed in an attack on an air base there. Feehan was from Hawaii, stationed at Fort Bragg, North Carolina. SUU announced yesterday that Feehan was a graduate of the university and was a current student in their MBA program. Our hearts are with his family, fellow service members, classmates, and all who knew and loved Tyler as we mourn this profound loss together. We're grateful for his service. His sacrifice will be forever remembered by the Thunderbird community. That's the mascot of the SUU. His degree will be awarded posthumously in recognition of his academic achievement.
0: But Benghazi.
4: Tehran and Washington, they are, after more than a week of strikes that unraveled the ill-fated ceasefire, the conflict between the United States and Iran stands on a knife's edge.
1: It's getting worse.
4: Now is the time, analysts say, to find a way to draw down an exponentially destructive confrontation or risk provoking a war getting worse that cascades beyond what they may be able to contain. Well, and though the dangers of escalation are growing, analysts say neither side can really afford it, either economically or politically at home. Over the past few days, Tehran and Washington have dealt blows that quickly went beyond battering military targets and have gradually raised the stakes of their renewed war. Both sides struck water and desalination plants that risk depriving tens of thousands of power and water supplies during during the deadly Gulf summer heat. And Iran is doing it too.
1: Yeah. They're neighbors.
4: They're targeting their neighbors' desalinization plants and power plants. U.S. strikes have heavily bombarded roads and infrastructure in southern Iran, killing and trapping civilians, raising anxieties. It is preparing the ground for a potential invasion.
1: And for what? All of this? I mean,
4: I don't know.
1: We lost a local person, as Bill just reported. For what?
4: Because Israel came to Donald Trump and said, we want to attack Iran. This is a perfect time to do it. Will you help us? And Donald Trump said, well, yeah, because we need to stop them from having nuclear weapons.
0: But you already was in that situation.
5: Boy.
1: For what?
4: It's absolutely no reason.
1: No.
4: Madmen running the world.
1: The families of these people that have died so far, I would be beyond. I've talked about this before. You know, I have a son who's in the military right now. Now I worry about this all the time. You know, I think about like World War II and I think, okay, you can kind of in your mind go, maybe I can justify in my head if I lost child.
4: That might be the last just war we ever fought.
1: Like I think I would have some amount of comfort knowing that they were there doing some good. This I can't find that
0: it's
1: anywhere.
0: Just a waste. There isn't
1: a waste.
4: Donald Trump on Monday signed orders to impose a 50% tariff on a wide range of Canadian goods, claiming that Canada had discriminated against the United States in key industries.
0: Oh,
4: the tariffs, which go into effect in 30 days, would be imposed on a wide range of Canadian exports, including wine, hockey sticks. Damn it!
1: Where else do you think you get those?
4: Cement. Dairy products, plywood, paper, and furniture. Administration officials said the taxes were punishment for Canadian discrimination against three U.S. industries, motor vehicles, dairy, and alcohol. And how he's doing this, I don't know, because the court said, no, the way you can't just go willy-nilly impose tariffs whenever you want. Well, apparently he can. Donald Trump also was attacked, jumped into the fray over a hotly debated chapter on climate science in a reference manual for judges. Hours after attending World Cup on Sunday, Trump took to Truth Social to attack the National Academy of Sciences, Engineering, and Medicine over this manual, which was released last year and has drawn criticism from Republicans. The chapter in question provides an overview of climate science, including how carbon dioxide and other gases trap heat in the atmosphere and how human activity has disturbed the natural cycle. The authors noted that science is always evolving, but characterized the United Nations scientific body, which has said the burning of fossil fuels is driving climate change, as an authoritative source. The reference manual was partly funded by a grant from the National Science Foundation to the National Academy of Sciences, and Donald Trump wrote in his post that he was ordering officials to scrutinize that funding. Our taxpayers should not be funding climate fraud, and judges should never have relied upon it, Donald Trump wrote.
0: Now, here's the thing, is that with solar and wind, we could cut our fossil fuel usage practically in half.
4: What have you got against the birds,
0: Gary? Then that means that the rich people aren't going to continue to get rich.
4: I don't know what you've got against birds. California and a coalition of other states have sued to block the merger of Paramount and Warner Brothers.
1: Well, that's good.
4: And a judge has granted a 14-day temporary restraining order, which stops the companies from immediately closing their $110 billion deal. I don't know if they'll ultimately be able to stop it, but maybe. FIFA, following Spain's 1-0 win against Argentina, Donald Trump, you know, crowding into all of the pictures. FIFA's cropped him out of all of the pictures.
1: Yeah.
4: I think that's really nice. And finally this, Donald Trump said Sunday that the Qatari-donated jet that has served as Air Force One has to be sent for upgrades. They need to max it out, appearing to acknowledge that the plane is not as thoroughly outfitted as the older Air Force Ones.
0: But when it's reported in the New York Times that that actually happened, he sends the DOJ after the reporters and the reporters' families.
1: Yep. Mm-hmm.
4: I don't think that's going to go anywhere. It's harassment. Stepping off the plane on his return from FIFA World Cup final in New Jersey on Sunday, Trump was asked about the newly renovated plane's missile defense capabilities amid reports that the new jet is not as secure as the old one. Well, it's got a lot of capability, but as I understand it, in about a month or so, they're going to send it to have it maxed out, whatever that means.
0: Yeah.
1: At our dime,
0: and he gets to keep it when he's out of office.
4: Yeah. All right.
0: Sports weather traffic.
1: Tom Brady and Logan Paul's ongoing rivalry.
4: Hold it. Wait a minute. Let me just check something here. Yeah, see, this is it's a boner candidate, but you can do the story anyway.
1: No, I can. I have other things.
4: It's
1: okay.
4: It's a boner candidate called I Smell a Promotion Stunt.
1: Yeah, exactly. That's what I was going to say.
4: All right.
1: Let's see. So now that soccer's over, baseball, that's been going on this whole time. Just haven't been talking about it.
0: That's not important.
4: Well, we don't talk about it anyway,
1: that's
4: do we?
1: True. Not typically. Yesterday, the Angels beat the Cardinals 3-2. Mariners 8 over the Reds 0. Astros 8-5 over the Marlins. Athletics 5, Diamondbacks 2. Nationals 7 to the Rockies 3. White Sox 10 to the Rangers 3. And let's see. You've got the Salt Lake Bees. They are home this week against Omaha. 6:30 tonight. It's family night. You can get 4 seats for $40. Bring the whole family out to see the Bees tonight. Weather. Yeah, I had thunder, lightning, rain on my way to work this morning. That's kind of a nice change. 99, so it's really muggy. Like, it's 84 right now this morning. So really warm early already. 99 for a high. 50% chance of showers and thunderstorms continuing throughout the day and into tonight. Could even see some of that happening tomorrow, it looks like. Traffic, let me refresh this and see if anything new has happened. Crash northbound I-15, 106 south, milepost 294, the left lane affected there. Let's see. Eastbound I-80 near 36 west is reduced to 2 lanes due to a road buckling. There's repairs happening right there. Expect significant delays during the morning commute. Consider using SR 201 as an alternate to allow extra travel time. Whatever you're seeing, you can text us and let us know at 33986. Looking for a new home?

0: Yeah. I mean, it's how could one Reaper cover the entire planet?
1: That exactly.
0: would just be insane. But Frank, he reaps the souls of celebrities when they die, and it's a curse. Frank doesn't like to do the job.
1: I love our precious celebrities.
0: I know. Well, you love them so much because
1: everything they say and do is right.
0: Frank is, as you might expect a Reaper to be, he's a skeleton. He's a grinning head of death. He wears the robe. He carries a scythe. He has an electric scooter, though, which is kind of... It's sort of disjointed when you see it, you know.
1: I care for the environment.
0: Oh, I know. And you don't like horses either.
2: No, horses are terrible.
0: Frank joins us to play the game we call Frank Chris Presents.
1: They're fine. They're just fine.
0: He presents me every morning with a list of actors. Four actors on this list. Three of them are.
1: Oh, they're just fine.
0: But one of them, Frank, is taken. And if a contestant can identify the dead celebrity, they'll win a prize. Do we have somebody there?
1: Cassidy is here.
0: Cassidy, good morning. How are you?
3: I'm fine. Just fine.
0: Oh, that's, thank you, Cassidy. That's great, Cassidy. Now, Cassidy, if you identify the dead celebrity... You will win what, Gina?
4: Tickets to see Dirty Heads in 311 August 8th at Utah First Credit Union Amphitheater.
0: All right. Does that sound like something you'd like to do, Cassidy?
3: Yeah, I love both those bands.
0: Okay, good. Just listen carefully here. Because it's a national take a monkey to lunch day, Frank has presented me a list of actors in movies about people living with monkeys. All right? The dead one, you find the dead one, and you'll get the prize. Listen carefully. Number one is Christopher Lambert, or Lambert, known for his role as Connor McLeod in the film Highlander and the subsequent television and film franchises of the same title. He was also in Mortal Kombat, Ghost Rider, Spirit of Vengeance, and Hail Caesar. His movie with monkeys, well, he was Greystoke, The Legend of Tarzan, Lord of the Apes, and we all know the story of a human boy being integrated into a community of great apes. Number one, Christopher Lambert. Number two, Sandra Locke. She made her film debut in The Heart is a Lonely Hunter, for which she was nominated for an Academy Award. She went on to appear in box office successes Willard, The Outlaw Josie Wales, The Gauntlet. She also guested on many TV shows like The FBI, Cannon, as two different characters, Barnaby Jones, and Kung Fu, her movie with monkeys, Any Which Way You Can and Any Which Way But Loose, with her boyfriend Clint Eastwood, and an orangutan named Clyde. Number two, Sandra Locke. Number three, Barry Bostwick, best known for portraying Brad Majors in the Rocky Horror Picture Show, Mayor Randall Winston in the sitcom Spin City, and Bostwick has also had considerable success in musical theater. He won a Tony for his role in The Robber Bridegroom and one for playing Danny Zuko in Grease. His movie with monkeys, Spy Mate. A former secret agent is pulled back into the field and paired with Minky, a martial arts trained chimp who previously lived Minky. And worked with him.
1: Boy, I need to see that movie.
0: It's called Spy Mate. Number three, Barry Boswick.
1: Oh, it's like Primate, but Spy Mate.
0: Yeah.
1: Okay.
0: And number four, Ursula Andress. Her breakthrough role was as Bond girl Honey Rider in the first James Bond film, Dr. No. She later starred as Vesper Lynd in the Bond parody Casino Royale. Other credits include Fun in Acapulco, The Sensuous Nurse, The Fifth Musketeer, and Clash of the Titans. She was in Playboy magazine about seven times. When asked when she was asked, why did you accept that? And she said, because I'm so beautiful.
4: Well,
0: her movie with monkeys, Africa Express. A freewheeling trader travels through Africa with his closest companion, a pet chimpanzee, while getting mixed up in local espionage plot. All right, that's Ursula Andress. That's four actors, one of them dead. Who is it, Cassidy?
3: Not really sure, so I'm going to guess the second one.
0: Sandra Locke? That's a good guess.
3: Yeah.
0: She died in 2018. She was 74 years old. Had a little kind of troubled life after she and Clint Eastwood broke up. Congratulations, Cassidy. Sandra Locke's demise is your good fortune. You've won tickets to see 311 and Dirty Heads.
3: Thank you. I think.
0: You're welcome. And just try to forget the dirty way you won them.
4: Yeah,
0: okay?
4: It's unpleasant. Yeah.
3: I'll try.
0: All right. Thanks, Cassidy. Hang on the line. Katie will talk to you about getting your tickets.
1: Well, I've got to go check on some celebrities who are having birthdays today.
4: Whose birthday is it?
1: Well, Cat Stevens is 70.

0: 8.
1: Oh.
0: I'll be following him like a moon shadow.
2: I thought he was gone.
1: No.
0: John Lovitz, 69.
3: Nice.
0: I better check on him and his girlfriend, Morgan Fairchild. Goodbye, everybody. Goodbye.
2: Jealous?
1: Friend of the program says, a lot of standing water southbound I-15 from 72nd South to 106 South. There's one or two accidents there. Thank you for sending that in. Accident southbound I-15 just past 90 South, backed up. Ugh, friend of the program says.
2: Ugh.
1: Eastbound I-80, milepost 116. This is near 3600 West. They're having some road buckling issues there. Expect significant delays during the morning commute. Consider using SR-201 as an alternate route and allow extra time for travel. 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
0: KXRK Provo, we're going to take a short break here. We'll be back after these. We've got Boner of the Day coming up. And just after we award the boner, it's Hello, Yeah, What? So anything you want to talk to us about, you can call us. 877-602-9696. 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
0: 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Sunset.
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14: I went to school with a girl named Alma.
1: Maybe that's her.
14: No,
1: maybe
14: I don't
1: think so. She
14: moved
1: to Sunset.
14: Well, she could have. She lived in Ogden, so she could have moved.
1: Not that far.
14: No,
1: yeah.
14: She could have.
1: I am very upset.
14: And I'm sure it's something really important.
1: So Will Arnett, who is a comedian and actor that I enjoy.
0: Mm-hmm. I'm rewatching Arrested Development.
1: Which
0: he's very
1: worth
0: funny
1: a rewatch
0: in it. Mm-hmm.
1: There for sure. He does the Smartless podcast that I listen to. He does that with Jason Bateman and Sean Hayes.
0: Yeah. Mm-hmm.
1: Well, I have a bone to pick with him.
14: What?
1: A recently released clip of Will Arnett on the Off Menu podcast.
14: Off Menu.
1: It's a comedian-run podcast.
0: Okay.
14: Why is it called that?
1: I don't know. It's a food they incorporate food in some way.
14: Okay. All right.
1: Featured the famed entertainer expressing his distaste for shoestring fries, a side dish he boldly proclaimed everyone hates. He said, quote, "If you serve me what they call shoestring fries, we have a problem," Arnett says, referring to the type of fry also called matchstick fries for their long, thin shape. Due to their thinness, they cook faster than other types. Mm-hmm. They're the crispiest of the bunch.
14: Mm-hmm. So what's the problem?
1: He added he believes restaurants that serve them, quote, can't handle the truth and that customers secretly hate them.
0: Hmm.
1: This is not
14: That's just his opinion, Gina.
1: No, he's saying not only does he not like them, that nobody likes
14: in
1: them.
14: In his opinion. No one. He doesn't have scientific. Gina, he does not have scientific proof that nobody likes shoestring fries.
1: Arnett also emphasizes that he prefers a nice medium cut, dark golden brown French fry. And he says France is the place to go for like a steak frite type.
14: Well, that's
0: what?
1: But
14: I don't.
1: Ranting about shoestring fries and saying that everybody hates them and nobody's willing to say it is not true.
14: You know what might be even worse is ranting about Will Arnett, ranting about people not liking shoestring fries. I like shoestring fries. I know you love them.
1: I love them. And
14: if they're done well.
1: So you got your shoestring. Mm-hmm. You got your
0: crinkle cut.
1: If you go to x96.com/live, there's a chart.
0: How about
1: a
0: that?
1: French fry chart.
14: That's great.
0: Waffle fries?
14: Steak. I don't care for steak fries.
1: Are they
14: generally
1: too big for you?
14: Yeah, kind of, and they're usually just sort of mushy in the middle and, you know.
1: You've got the
14: waffle fries.
1: Waffle fries, which, you know, I don't dislike them. If that is what the restaurant has, like your Chick-fil-A has waffle fries, that's okay. Mm-hmm. I don't go out of my way for a waffle fry. You've got sweet potato fries.
0: My nephew hates sweet potato fries.
14: I don't hate them.
0: He works in the fast food industry and says, I'm just done with them.
1: I'm just done with them.
0: Yeah.
1: Now I think they're a separate thing. They're not.
14: I wouldn't. I wouldn't put them in there, and I wouldn't. I don't know why you would put tater tots in there either. Those are not French fries either.
0: But they're made from potatoes.
14: Well, yeah, but they're made from the potato scraps that they clean up off the floor, essentially. Natural cut. I keep looking for a circumcision joke here, but I can't come up with one.
1: Yeah, I mean, honestly, if I could pick, like, if I went to a restaurant, and I don't know why somebody hasn't done this, but that offers, like, all different varieties of French fries. Like, it's all of these are available, and you pick your favorite one.
14: It's Alfred's French Fry Haven.
1: Maybe this
0: out
1: is
0: by a, the old highway.
14: Yeah.
1: Maybe this is a restaurant I need to come up
0: because
1: with.
0: Because you don't run into that. They don't give you choices usually.
1: I mean, sometimes you'll get like a, do you want a
14: sometimes sweet potato fries or regular fries.
1: Yeah.
0: Yeah.
1: Sometimes you have one or the other.
0: That's usually the only choices you get.
1: But a French fry, all of these varieties with a variety of dipping sauces. I mean, you got your traditional fry sauce, but there's all kinds of takes you could have on that.
14: Hey, Ms. Barberi, belly up to the fry bar.
1: I'm serious. Well, this might be my retirement plan. I might open a French fry place.
14: I'm making a note of that.
0: The Oyster Bar has two different types of fries.
14: What are they? Which two?
0: Just their regular garlic fries and the double cooked ones.
1: The twice fried.
0: Those are the best.
14: The best French fries, Bruges does the double fry.
1: They do, and they're great.
14: And Ali does it at Mazza, double
1: those
14: fry.
1: Those are wonderful.
14: Yeah.
1: According to a survey, America's taste leans slightly in favor of the steak fries, which surprises me.
14: Yeah, I don't.
1: 22% of 1,000 adults surveyed report they like the thicker, more doughy cut. I do not. That's not my favorite. Mm. 21% preferred curly fries.
0: Okay.
14: Oh, are curly fries on there? Oh,
1: yeah.
14: There they are.
1: Yeah, they're
0: top
1: on there.
0: Corner there.
14: Yeah, I could take them or leave them.
0: That's Arby's has curly fries.
1: 19% went for crinkle cut. I would have thought crinkle would have done a little better than that.
0: No, they're usually mushy inside unless you cook them properly.
14: Here's now I've mentioned this before. If you get into the frozen French fry, everybody buys Ore-Ida. I mean, that's the most prevalent.
1: Well, they're Ore-Ida. Mm-hmm.
14: But if you find them, not every store carries them. Lamb and Wesson crinkle cut fries frozen in the frozen French fry farm. And you air fry them, and they are great.
0: Now, let's see. Dr. Neal says that there's a place up in Logan called Fizz and Fries.
1: Oh, okay.
14: Fizz, it sounds like it's a dirty soda
0: place.
14: So
0: it's like sodas and a whole bunch of different French fries.
1: I might need a pilgrimage.
0: You may need to.
14: Mm.
1: That sounds wonderful.
0: Oh, but they're closing.
1: Oh, what?
14: Yeah, see, it didn't work out.
1: Well, because I haven't been going. Now that I know about it.
0: Last day we'll be open is July 6th.
1: Oh man.
14: So I can't quite read it this far. So what's the difference between standard cut and natural cut?
1: I think natural cut has the peel on it.
14: Oh, okay.
0: Oh, yeah.
14: Okay, I like that. I like that.
1: Those are good.
14: Hmm.
1: So, well, now I don't know. Maybe this isn't a good business.
0: Maybe not a good idea.
1: Somebody was doing it and it's closing.
0: Apparently, Boise Fry Company in Idaho has all kinds of fries and dipping sauces.
1: It's my favorite food.
0: French fries?
1: Like, if you had to nail me down on one thing.
14: I'd like to nail you down on something.
0: Freddy's makes the best shoestring fries.
1: Freddy's are really thin.
14: Damn it, I've never been to Freddy's. Why am I not gone there?
1: I don't know. They're like extra thin shoestring fries.
0: People are weighing in via text. The best fry there is the twice fried, generally fried, then battered, then fried again.
14: Mm-hmm.
1: I don't
14: particularly care for batter on my fries.
1: Pretty Bird's crinkle cuts. Pretty Bird, because you have a professional chef in charge of that, they do a good crinkle cut fry.
0: They do an okay one, yeah. I don't care for waffle fries or steak fries as much because I don't like the meatiness of them. There's too much potato.
1: They're a little mushy.
14: Mm.
0: At Fat Catch, you can get a fry platter that comes with a few different types of fries and variety of sauce.
1: A fry platter?
0: Wow.
14: Where?
1: Fat Cats.
14: Oh.
0: Malad Drive-In, fries, tots, and gems.
14: Mm.
1: What's the difference between a tot and a gem? I thought those were the same things.
0: I don't know.
14: Potato gems or tater tots.
0: Boise Fry Company again. Ooh. Burger and fry restaurant. Depends on the seasoning.
1: Well, because sometimes, you can get it like Lowry's seasoned salt seasoning on them.
14: I don't mind seasoning on my fries, but I don't like when they batter them and then fry them.
0: Chick-fil-A fries suck because they're frozen and always stale. Texter says. Fry Palace. I'm in.
14: The Fry Palace.
1: Let's make it happen.
0: Eat a burger, spicy fries? Question mark.
14: Oh, I remember. Those were good.
0: Mm-hmm. Gina's French Fry Smorgasbord and Christmas Tree Emporium is the name of the business. There you go. Crown's Fries. Do you want a good potato something? Spudotto's in what? Jordan Landing?
14: Huh?
1: And see, if
0: Spudotto's.
1: If I had a fry place, and I'm sure this isn't an economical way to do it, but they would be fresh cooked for every order.
0: Mm.
1: Like, everybody would get hot fries. Mm. It wouldn't be the big basket where you might get toward the end of the basket and they're cold. Every time you order, you're going to get a fresh, hot.
14: I think that's what Bruges does.
0: Mixer driver Shane, Little Acorn and Spanish Fork, English chips. Yeah, where's English chips on this?
1: Yeah,
0: chart?
1: That should count. If you got tater tots on there, that should count.
14: There's one there that says chips. Steak fry slash chips.
1: Yeah.
0: Oh.
14: So they're sort of the same.
1: I think Warren's and Dylan's in Ogden, I think they have those.
14: If you go to the Little Acorn, you have to share your fries with the flies.
0: Yeah. Feldman's fries are delicious. Yes, they are.
1: Yeah,
14: mm-hmm. Yeah.
0: Five Guys fries are good. Rally Burger fries are the best. You can get a bag of them in the frozen food section at the grocery store.
1: Oh.
0: Tony Burger's double fries, their shoestrings.
14: Yes,
1: Tony Burger fries are good.
14: Yes, like they are good.
0: Red Robin for fries. Everybody's weighing in. Everybody mm-hmm. has an opinion about fries.
1: But my opinion is Will Arnett is wrong that nobody likes shoestring fries. It's not true.
0: Oh, East Coast Sub sells frings, half French fries, half onion rings. I'm willing to try that.
14: Mm-hmm. Mm.
0: All right.
1: Let's see. Northbound I-15, 82nd South and Sandy off to the left shoulder. Westbound SR-201, milepost 11, right shoulder there. Crash northbound I-15, 106 South in Sandy. And traffic alert, eastbound I-80 near 3600 West. It's reduced to one lane due to road buckling repairs. Expect significant delays throughout the morning commute. Consider using SR-201 as an alternate and allow yourself some extra time. The official Pie and Beer Day Festival is July 24th at Smith's Ballpark. 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
0: All right,
14: here we go. Boner's coming up. These are the candidates that are under scrutiny. Boner candidate number one, pants and underwear are required to purchase alcohol. Boner candidate number two, I smell a promotional stunt. And boner candidate number three, Journey's Jonathan Cain, should shut up about everything.
0: Yes. All right. Boner's Big Boy News all coming up after some messages and a song. Stand by for that. Salt mediation.
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24: Buzzy's been playing shovel guitar for about an hour now.
23: Bucket drum. You're not from here, right?
24: No, I'm from South Carolina.
23: But you moved to South Carolina from where?
24: My mother's uterus.
23: But you were conceived in Libya, right?
24: Wow, no. I was conceived in America. My parents are Indian.
23: Well, where did the name Haverford come from?
24: My birth name is Darwish Zabir Ishmael Ghani, and I changed it to Tom Haverford because, you know, brown guys with funny-sounding Muslim names don't make it really far in politics.
23: What about Barack Obama?
24: Okay, yeah, fine, Barack Obama. If I knew a dude named Barack Obama was going to be elected president, yeah, maybe I wouldn't change it.
25: You're never going to believe this, but unfortunately, there are songs made by artificial intelligence and spewed forth by automated algorithms. 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

0: It's 7:26 right now. Time for Boner of the Day. Three news stories. These will be examples of bad, stupid, or funny human behavior, and you will decide with your vote. Of these three candidates, which one is the worst? Which one deserves to be Boner of the Day for today, July 21, 2026? We'll give you two candidates now, a third after the news. And once you've heard all three, you will vote. One of you lucky random boner voters will receive...
1: Can't buy it. Gotta win it. Radio from Hell boner t-shirt.
2: Here's boner candidate number one. Pants and underwear are required to purchase alcohol. Springville, Utah. A 53-year-old woman was arrested by Springville police after she allegedly attempted to purchase alcohol without pants on and led police on a chase that reached speeds of 95 miles an hour. Allison Douglas Miller, 53 years old, arrested on Saturday for the incident that allegedly happened back on July 7. Court documents reval that on July 7 at 8:07 p.m., the cops were called to a liquor store for reports of a female shopper attempting to purchase alcohol without pants or underwear.
1: Just nothing, apparently.
2: Nothing, just naked as a jaybird from the waist down.
0: Donald ducking it.
2: The store denied the sale to the woman because you must be wearing pants and underwear. Later identified as Miller, she was seen entering a black Chevy Colorado vehicle. Officers witnessed Miller start the vehicle, perform an improper emergence from the parking lot to the roadway. That's when they attempted to perform a traffic stop on the vehicle. However, Ms. Miller reportedly failed to yield and began accelerating at a high rate of speed. When entering the on-ramp to I-15, Ms. Miller reportedly hit a curb, drove over it on the freeway, reportedly failed to maintain her lane of travel multiple times, drove on the soldier, reached speeds in excess of 95 miles an hour. Again, this is all with no pants and underwear. Another officer blocked Miller finally on an exit from the freeway, and she reportedly refused to get out of the car. Police reported that Miller was unable to keep her balance, slurred her words to the point of being unintelligible, and they took her to the hospital. Boner candidate number one. Pants and underwear are required to purchase alcohol. Here's boner candidate number two. I smell a promotional stunt. Tom Brady, my opinion of him just goes down every year.
0: Yeah.
2: Tom Brady and Logan Paul, who I never had an opinion.
0: Yeah, he's a turd.
2: Yeah. Took their growing rivalry to the world stage on Sunday during the 2026 FIFA World Cup final between Spain and Argentina at MetLife Stadium. The two exchanged middle fingers from neighboring luxury suites. Video footage shows Brady spotting Paul across sections before flipping him off. Logan Paul immediately returned the gesture.
1: And, you know, Tom Brady is sitting there with his kids.
2: The moment came just one day after Brady slapped Logan Paul on stage at the Fanatics Fest before a live crowd, with New York Knicks center Karl Anthony Towns intervening. Brady later called Logan Paul a dork. Woo! The feud originated months earlier when Logan Paul claimed that his WWE career made him equally athletic to NFL players, a claim that Tom Brady publicly disputed. The football legend is now in talks.
1: There you go.
2: With the WWE to take the feud into the ring, though Logan Paul is currently recovering from a torn tricep. I smell a promotional stunt.
1: Why would you do this?
2: Candidate number two.
1: Why would Tom Brady do this? He has plenty of money.
2: Because he needs the spotlight.
0: Yeah.
2: He wants the spotlight.
1: This is an embarrassing place for your career to go, though, Tom Brady.
0: And I've got to keep the brand alive.
2: And his kids are there. Yeah, those.
1: So his kids are there.
2: I flipped off people in front of my kids. I flipped off my kids. I mean, come on.
1: You're a dork.
2: Yeah, that's what I am. Coming up in a moment, boner candidate number three, Journey's Jonathan Cain. Should just shut up about everything.
0: See, this is the one that I have real opinions about. All right. Boner candidate number three coming up after this. Big Boy News and Opinuendo brought to you by...
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4: This program is intended for mature audiences. Parental discretion is advised.
2: A couple of items here I just got from the CityCast Salt Lake newsletter. Apparently, the coachman's sign has been saved. It says, "We did it thanks to you. We've achieved our financial goal." This is from Margaret Coppin, chair of the Liberty Wells Community Council. "We've achieved our financial goal, and the coachman's sign will be saved. The sign is scheduled to be removed over 3 days from between 6 a.m. 2 p.m. starting on the 20th. So yesterday, the poles getting capped and the sign moved to safekeeping on July 22nd. So if you want to see that happen, let's see, today there's a watch party today from 8 a.m. to 9 a.m. Where the coachman sign is, was at 13th South and State.
1: So how they're saving it is they found someone who will store it.
2: Yeah.
1: So we still don't know where it's going to end up.
2: Have to find a place to put it. So there used to be a coachman's in Provo, and it had the same sign, I believe.
1: I didn't know that.
2: Yeah, there was a coachman's in Provo. I'm pretty sure. It seems to me when our studio was down there, I went there to eat on occasion. The fundraiser is still open because phase two is restoration and placement at a location that is yet to be determined. Yeah. Maybe you could offer your backyard, Gina.
1: Sure.
2: And I saw this in CityCast Salt Lake. The water at Sugar House Pond has been drained. They need to, because the stagnant water is becoming dangerous to
1: the wildlife there.
2: Wildlife there. And
1: so many birds, ducks use that as a chilling out place.
2: Yeah, it's sort of a stopping place. There's not any water going into it from the Mountain Dell Reservoir. So they've drained the pond to protect waterfowl from stagnant water. And then, of course, I think they're going to, paint the bottom of the pond with some American flag blue. And a 20-year-old man in Lehigh is facing kidnapping charges after Lehigh firefighters had to intervene in an alleged kidnapping in the parking lot of the Vasa Gym. Eric Christopher Weld was arrested on Saturday, faces charges of kidnapping. According to court documents, on Saturday, Lehigh Fire arrived at the Vasa Gym out there on the Timpanogos Highway in Lehigh, observed an alleged domestic violence incident in the parking lot. When officers arrived, they spoke to the victim, who claimed that Mr. Weld was her boyfriend. They had gotten into a verbal argument inside the Vasa. While they were leaving the gym, the victim stated that Weld became aggressive inside the car and the victim asked to be let out. The victim got about 100 yards away from the vehicle before Mr. Weld allegedly caught up to her and began to drag her back into the car. At one point, Mr. Weld picked up the victim and carried her over his shoulder. That's when Lehigh Fire personnel intervened. Officers spoke to Mr. Weld, who admitted that he had picked up the victim. According to Weld, he had previously gotten consent from her to pick her up. Can I pick you up and throw you?
1: May I
2: throw you over my shoulder and stuff you into my car? Something the victim denied. Mr. Weld was put under arrest for domestic violence kidnapping. And then he allegedly started yelling at the victim and mouthing words to her as he was being arrested. Governor Cox is going to allow cities to decide whether they want to ban fireworks entirely or not for the upcoming Pioneer holiday, because, geez, if you took a hard stand on that, who knows what it would do to you politically.
0: Yeah. Pass the buck.
2: At an event for the Days of 47 Rodeo on Monday, Fox News asked Cox what he intended to do with his emergency order set to expire on Tuesday. Today, the governor announced a hybrid plan. Some communities, he explained, have received significant monsoon moisture, while others remain dry. The Wasatch Front has not had much moisture at all. We're still as bad or maybe worse than we were on the 4th of July in some cities, but much better off in others. We have some cities that have received more water than they receive in 2 or 3 months, and so it's safe to have fireworks in those places if you can find a place to shoot them off, because most places are flooded.
1: Yeah, so, if you're in Beaver, you're probably it's probably safe.
2: But fireworks is the last thing on your mind. So what we will do is kind of a blanket ban will go away. We will let the mayors and cities determine whether to have bans in their cities. Isn't that what it was before? They didn't have a blanket ban. They would allow. They said the mayors of the cities could determine. Isn't that what he's what he said before?
0: Spencer, you're so brave.
2: Under the new guidance, a city or town can revert back to their fireworks restrictions set before the government issued the blanket ban. I don't believe there was a blanket ban. Am I misremembering that?
1: No, because he didn't have the authority to do it, I don't think.
0: Or he said he didn't have the authority.
2: I don't know.
0: He's so brave, though.
2: let's see. Two U.S. Forest Service employees were freed Friday afternoon after a man and his son bound the workers and held them at, that means tied them up, right?
1: Yes.
2: After a man and his son tied them up, why did they write that? And held them at gunpoint for 15 hours in a national forest in rural Northern California. The two employees, whom the Forest Service Chief Tom Schultz declined to identify during a news conference, were not injured, but the ordeal in the Shasta Trinity National Forest has shaken the workers and their families. Both are resting and will need some time to process the experience, said the FBI acting special agent in charge in Sacramento. The two men, identified as Charles Henriksen and his son Phoenix, were taken into custody Friday. Why did they do this? Well, Henriksen and his son had targeted the federal workers specifically because they worked for the government.
1: That's pretty general.
0: Government.
2: Yeah, let's kidnap them. They work for the government.
0: The government.
2: Five people are dead in an Ohio river. Five people died. Two children have been left without guardians after a group of bystanders rushed into an Ohio river to try and save a person who was struggling to swim. Mm. All these people rushed in to try and save, and five people end up drowning. Very strange. Yep. And that's all the time we have, I guess.
0: Yep. Weather, traffic.
1: Well, it's super muggy out there. 81 right now, going to get up to a high of 99. 30% chance of showers and thunderstorms after noon today, then partly sunny. Calm winds becoming a little stronger later this afternoon. 50% chance of showers and thunderstorms overnight tonight, mostly cloudy with a low around 72. We keep this pattern for the next couple days. We could see 60% chance of showers tomorrow, it looks like. Traffic, we have a crash northbound I-15, Point of the Mountain, left shoulder there, milepost 285. Northbound I-15, 82nd South in Sandy. Disabled vehicle at westbound SR-201, milepost 11. And just a reminder that they're doing some construction eastbound I-80 at about 3600 West. There's some buckling of the road there, and they're asking people to avoid that area if you can. Whatever you're avoiding, you can text us. 33986 is where you do that.
2: I'm avoiding responsibility, is that?
1: Sure.
2: All right, here's boner candidate number three, Journey's Jonathan Cain. Should just shut up about everything.
0: Mm-hmm.
2: Journey keyboardist Jonathan Cain is calling out celebrities who mix politics with their platform, directing sharp words specifically at Bruce Springsteen. In an interview with YouTube channel The Complete Disaster Network, Cain declared, "Guys like Bruce Springsteen should shut up. Honestly, shut up, Bruce." Cain also argued that artists should focus on unifying audiences rather than political messaging. He went further, calling Springsteen an annoying, bitter old man. Now, I would point out that Jonathan Cain is an outspoken supporter of Donald Trump, driven by his conservative Christian beliefs and his marriage to Paula White Cain, who serves as Trump's longtime spiritual advisor and senior advisor to the White House Faith Office. She is the person who said Donald Trump is just like Jesus Christ. Past and present leaders of the United States, well known for religious controversy, and Trump is no exception, when she called him the equivalent of Jesus Christ, evangelical pastors and other religious leaders around the country said, well, that's just blasphemous.
1: Yeah. She's a kook. She speaks in tongues and stuff. Yeah. She does that kind of thing.
2: Cain's views and actions regarding Trump highlight several key points. Staunch political and faith-based support, Cain frequently speaks about his transition from being a Democrat earlier in life to a diehard conservative. He views Trump as a leader who fights for religious freedom and conservative values. He regularly attends Trump events alongside his wife and has publicly praised Trump's platform. High-profile performance Kane has performed Journey's signature hits at several Trump-related events. Now, he does never, he says, I never speak about it when I'm performing for audiences. That's his caveat there.
0: Yeah.
2: But I think Jonathan Kane should just shut up about everything.
1: Uh-huh.
2: Boner candidate number three.
0: All right, let's review the first two and vote.
2: Boner candidate number one, pants and underwear required to purchase alcohol, ma'am. A woman trying to buy some booze at a Springville, Utah liquor store. And she weren't wearing no pants, and she weren't wearing no underpants either. Just naked as a jaybird from the waist down. Boner candidate number two, I smell a promotion stunt. Tom Brady and Logan Paul, they have a feud, and they're going to maybe fight at the WWE. Ooh. And boner candidate number three, Journey's Jonathan Kane should just shut up about everything.
0: All right. Time to vote for boner of the day. One, two, or three. Remember your candidate number. The one that you think should win. The one that you think is the worst. One, two, or three. Put that single digit in the message of a text. Text that to 33986. Most people vote that way. A few call Katie in the producer's booth. Use their live voice vote at 877-602-9696. And other folks go online, x96.com. Look for the box that says Boners, July 21, 2026. Click on there and vote. And if you don't see that box, refresh your browser. It'll appear. Click and vote. All right, you got like 3 minutes to get your vote in. It is Boner of the Day. As soon as we award the boner, that means the phone lines will be wide open for your phone calls for the interactive feature that we invented. Hello, yeah, what? Call and talk to us about anything. All right. 3 minutes. Let's go. This is Boner of the Day.
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0: Completely forgot that we need to talk about Garbett Holmes there.
2: Oh, I did too. I was busy blowing my nose rather than doing that. So, Leah, let's talk about Garbett Holmes. 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
21: I think it is kind of offensive that they couldn't squeeze in one Greek actor or actress to be in the film. 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Jennifer Aniston, Zach Galifianakis, Billy Zane, Dave Bautista. casting a black woman as Helen of Troy is like casting a black man to play Abraham Lincoln or a white dude to play MLK.
19: Well, not exactly, because MLK was real. And Helen of Troy is as real as Harry Potter. But I'll be honest, I agree with that strange little dude. Helen of Troy shouldn't have been played by a black woman. She should have been played by a black man, specifically me.
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1: Right. Home and Domingo is beautiful, so he that works.
0: Yeah. 7:49, time to award Boner of the Day.
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2: I believe a Cobb salad might be my favorite of all salads. So we had, Boner candidate number one, pants and underwear required to purchase alcohol, got 41 votes, and that came in third. Boner candidate to number two, I smell a promotional stunt, did a little better than that, got 49 votes, came in second. But the winner, with 173 votes, Boner candidate number three, Journey's Jonathan Cain should just shut up about everything.
0: Mm-hmm. I think most people voted for him because of the keyboard on the wall thing in Separate Ways. Yeah. That was the worst.
2: Yeah.
0: That's your Boner of the Day for today, July 21, 2026. All right.
1: This is sponsored,
0: Sponsored right here?
1: Yes.
0: Okay.
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23: 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Yeah, what?
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2: You're going to give them stage fright, Gina. You can talk about anything you want. You can gripe about something. You can praise people. You can promote something. You can just ask us questions, whatever you want to know. 877-602-9696 is the number for...
3: Hello, yeah, what?
0: Here's the first question. What should I have for dinner? Caesar chicken wrap with pesto tortillas or smoked salmon with ginger rice and capers?
2: Go with the first one.
1: Is that from Dawson? That's from Dawson.
0: I go with the salmon myself. But
2: all right.
0: Anyway. All right, let's go start with Zane.
3: Hello, yeah, what?
2: Good morning, Zane. How are you today?
4: I'm doing all right. Trying to stay cool today. It's really hot today.
2: Yeah.
1: You're in Texas.
4: Yep, that's correct.
2: All right, what have you got?
4: I'm wondering what you guys like better, Speed or Point Break?
1: Oh, that's a hard
2: one. Point Break. Yeah.
0: I'll go with Speed. Because it has the luscious Sandra Bullock.
2: First time we really ever saw her, isn't it?
0: Yeah. I don't know.
1: It does.
2: She had a small role in something else before that. Was it Judge Dredd?
0: Might have been. She's luminescent.
1: Yeah. I mean, I Point Break, you get Keanu and Patrick Swayze.
2: Yeah, that's the
1: and
2: one
1: Keanu's
2: I like.
1: Name is Johnny Utah in Point Break.
2: That's the one I go for.
0: Hmm.
2: Although Speed has Dennis Hopper.
0: Dennis Hopper.
1: Oh, yeah. So. You know, you can have both.
2: Yeah.
1: You can have both.
2: Thanks, Zane.
4: Thanks, guys. Bye.
2: Yeah.
0: Bye-bye.
3: Hello, yeah, what?
0: All right, let's go to Kent.
3: Hello, yeah, what?
2: Kent, what's going on?
20: Morning, lords and ladies.
2: Hey.
20: Morning, lords and ladies.
2: Morning. Yeah, hi.
20: I want to let you guys know about a really cool event that is coming to Salt Lake next week on July 28th.
2: Okay.
20: At everybody's favorite cinema, Broobies, a friend of mine is showing his independent movie, Abductee.
1: Abductee. What is that movie about?
2: It's about T-shirts.
20: So, Abductee is a story that follows Andrew Freeman, plagued by lifelong sleep paralysis, who embarks on a quest for answers that forces his sister, Lori, into a whirlwind of uncertainty.
2: Hmm.
20: As Andrew becomes convinced of extraterrestrial interference, the film delves into a gripping narrative that explores impact of belief, trauma, and the bonds that hold siblings together.
1: Wow. Okay.
2: What involvement do you have with this?
20: So he was actually just a lifelong friend of mine, and he asked me to reach out to some people in the area to see if anybody would be interested in going, and I thought of you guys because you guys are awesome and like to spread the word of
2: how now it's at Broobies on what's the date again?
20: July 28th at 7 p.m.
2: You have to buy tickets.
20: Tickets are $10. Yep, yeah, tickets are $10.
2: Mm-hmm.
20: You can go to Abductee. I'm trying to remember the website, abductee.com, or Tixtree is where they are selling the tickets.
1: Okay.
2: All right.
0: There you go.
1: Well, thank you.

0: See you later.
1: All right.
2: Okay, let's go to Jenna.
3: Hello. Yeah, what?
0: Hi, Jenna. How are you today?
4: Good. Hopefully you're doing good, too.
0: Yeah, not bad.
4: I just have an ice cream PSA.
5: Oh, okay.
4: I just wanted y'all to be aware that normal ice cream has a Kerrygold butter dip this month, and it's super good.
0: Kerrygold butter
2: dip?
0: Dip?
5: How does that work?
4: Kind of like a chocolate dip, but it's like a butter dip.
0: Oh. What do you dip into it? Anything, right?
4: Ice cream. So, I mean, I've only had it with the salted vanilla bean, and it's pretty good. Any of the flavor.
5: So Gary's going there for lunch.
0: So now tell me how this works. You get a dish of ice cream, and you get a dish of butter?
4: Oh, I don't know. I don't work there. I just, you know that they have it on their menu, and they give you an ice cream cone with a butter dip.
2: Yeah. The dip is
5: butter.
2: Butter.
0: But you dip your ice cream cone into butter.
2: Like a chocolate dip, you know.
5: Like liquid butter.
0: I don't.
2: But it's concocted so that its consistency is like the chocolate dip. But it's Kerrygold butter flavor.
4: You must see it to believe it.
5: Normal ice cream.
0: Is that a trolley?
2: There's one on 9th, and then there's one at Mill Creek.
4: At Mill Creek Commons.
5: There you go, Carrie. That's the one for you. Go there today. That's your assignment.
0: Well, thanks for letting us know. I'm a little dubious about this. It sounds too unctuous.
4: Go try it.
0: It sounds unctuous to me.
4: Sounds too delicious.
0: Well, all right. Yeah.
5: Thanks for the heads up.
0: Thank you.
2: All right. Let's go to Pat.
3: Hello. Yeah. What?
0: Oh, Pat. How are you?
6: I'm fine. How are you guys?
0: Well, thank you. What's up?
6: I just want to call in and talk about this new art museum that's opening. It's called the Salt Lake Art Museum. It's on 249 South and 400 East. It opens on the 24th from 3:30 to 8, and it features Utah artists.
5: It's a beautiful building. Is it an old church?
6: Yes.
5: Gorgeous.
6: Yes. So have you heard about it already?
5: Yeah. No. Well, but you tell everybody. It's...
6: Well, I just want to make sure everybody goes and supports this. Like I said, it's local Utah artists. It seems like the artists, we have so many here in Utah, but they're better known outside the state than inside the state. So we need to support them.
0: So it's Salt Lake Art Museum? Mm-hmm. And what's the address again?
6: It's called 249 South, 400 East. It says SLAM, S-L-A-M on it, on the door.
2: All right.
0: Oh, yeah, I've passed that.
5: It's beautiful.
0: I passed that and I went, what's that?
6: Oh, yeah.
0: I thought it was a wrestling ring.
6: They've restored it. It's just beautiful. So
0: all right.
6: Maybe you guys like to stop by.
5: Absolutely.
2: Thank you very much.
0: You see, that's excellent information. This is what Hello Yeah What
3: Hello,
0: is all about.
3: Hello Yeah What?
0: 877-602-9696. We have lines open. And we would love to talk to you about whatever it is you want to talk about.
2: The butter dip.
0: Yeah. Mm.
2: It's like a hard shell for the ice cream, like a chocolate dip shell.
0: Okay.
5: See? Does that help you understand?
2: Does that help you?
0: Well, it helps me understand. I still don't know how I would like that. I'm not not sure.
2: Okay. More for me. Let's see. 877-602-9696 for...
3: Hello? Yeah? What?
2: All right. Traffic, Gina.
5: Signal problems both directions, Redwood Road at Conifer Way. This is in Taylorsville. Crash northbound I-15, Point of the Mountain, milepost 285. And northbound I-15, 82nd South in Sandy. We've got an issue there. Looks like that's about it. If you see anything, we always appreciate it when you text us and let us know at 33986.
2: Thank you very much, KXRK Provo. Let's see.
3: Hello, yeah, what?
2: Continues after these, as long as you call in, that is, 877-602-9696 or text 33986. 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
11: 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Like the Mona Lisa. 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
5: Like Moroni did from Mill Creek. Texted in.
3: Mill Creek.
5: Although Moroni, hallelujah, what works better if you call us? 877-602-9696, even from Mill Creek.
3: All right.
10: Hello, yeah, what?
0: All right. Hello, yeah, what? Oh, by the way, that Salt Lake Art Museum, which is opening on the 24th, it's in the old B'nai Israel Temple, completed in 1890 for Salt Lake City's first Jewish congregation. The B'nai Temple,
5: beautiful building,
0: carries a depth of cultural memory rare among Salt Lake City's remaining historic buildings. Its survival is uncommon in a city where progress has a habit of just tearing stuff down. There we go.
10: Hello, yeah, what?
3: All right, let's continue. This is Mark.
10: Hello, yeah, what?
0: Hi, Mark, what's up?
12: Good morning. I want to talk about my kittens.
0: Your what?
12: My foster kittens.
5: Foster kittens. Foster.
0: Oh, all right.
12: Yeah. My son and I have been fostering kittens for years and years, and so I want to talk about the current ones plus plug the rescue that we work with.
0: Okay, go ahead.
12: Right now we've got three boys. They're three singles, although you might think that they're litter mates looking at them because they're all pretty much the same color. Mm-hmm. We've got Odin and Thor and Loki. And as the lore states, Thor and Loki have eternal beef. They're constantly tussling with each other.
0: Uh-huh.
12: But the rescue that we work with is Friends of Community Cats. Their website is friendsofcommunity-cats.org. And you can see some of their cats in person at the PetSmart in Centerville. And the boys that are at my house right now, they just got neutered last week. So they'll be listed for adoption very soon.
0: Okay. Thank you for the information.
5: I hope they all get homes.
3: Yes, I love kitties.
0: And good work.
12: Me too.
0: Good work.
3: All right.
12: Thank you.
3: Thank you, Mark. All right, let's go to Garrett.
10: Hello, yeah, what?
3: Hi, Garrett.
0: What's up, Garrett?
13: Hi.
0: Hi.
13: So I wanted to talk about organ donation and the importance of it.
5: Okay.
0: Do you have one that you'd like to donate?
3: Can we have your liver then?
13: Not at the moment.
0: Oh.
13: But if somebody needs a kidney, I would happily give a kidney.
0: Mm-hmm. Okay.
5: And my sister-in-law donated a kidney to
0: anonymously
5: donated. She talks about it a lot and says it was a really great experience.
3: Oh,
13: that's amazing! I'm really happy that your sister did that. There's over 170 million people in America that are registered to be organ donors, but only. Mm-hmm. Only three in 1,000 deaths result in donation. And a large part of that is because of the deceased family members.
0: They back out.
13: They back out.
0: Part of the people too is people like me. I have two kidneys, and I've been wanting a third.
3: Yeah,
0: and you know I've got them. I've got the money to do it. You know.
5: So make your wishes known. Tell your family that you want to be an organ donor.
13: Let your family know before you go. And there's a misconception that if you are unhealthy, you can't be a donor.
0: Yeah.
13: They will take anything that is viable. They'll take.
0: Yeah.
13: So like my wife passed in 2022. They took her eyes, her skin, her bone. Mm-hmm. Nothing else is viable.
0: Yeah. Same thing with my brother. Yeah, my brother didn't. He was in pretty bad shape, but he still had stuff, you know.
5: And I'll just put out there right now for everybody, you can have whatever I got. You're welcome to whatever's usable.
0: As a matter of fact, as soon as the show's over, I'm taking something. I'm not sure.
5: Go ahead.
0: Is there a website where people can go and sort of register and do all of this and find, you know, do it the proper way?
13: Well, through the Utah State Gov, you can register to become an organ donor.
0: Okay. All right. It's a good
13: plan.
3: Thanks, Garrett.
13: I just wanted to let people know that eyes, they also take eye fluid. So my wife, for instance, helped three people's vision.
5: Oh, that's nice.
13: All right. Two eyes.
0: Thank you, Garrett.
14: Thanks, Garrett.
0: See you.
13: Yeah, no problem.
14: Let's go to Ramon.
10: Hello. Yeah, what?
0: Ramon. What's your last name, Ramon?
15: Moreno.
0: Oh, I love that. Hi. What's up?
15: Yeah. Hi. It's the same Ramon, illegal FOP.
14: Oh,
0: yeah.
14: Yes.
0: Oh, yeah.
15: Hi. My question is for Gina. I was just wanted to ask her if she's going to miss, you know, being there for the first day of school for her children.
5: Ramon, why are you doing that to me? That's not nice.
0: Nice one, Ramon.
15: Sorry about that.
0: Nice one.
5: Yes. Yes, I am going to miss that.
0: And you know what? She's going to miss it because she's not going to be able to leave early.
14: Yep.
5: Yeah, that's the thing.
15: That's right.
0: Yeah.
5: No, yeah. Oh, well, yeah, it's... I am about 3 weeks away from empty nester. Muhammad is getting ready to move out. And no, I won't be there for the first day of school, and I will hate it. So thank you for reminding me.
15: I'm sorry. Well, on a similar note, you know, our kids went to school to the same schools for a long time. I know your daughter Jonesy.
5: Yes.
15: She was in fourth grade when my kid, first kid, went to school, the same school.
0: Mm-hmm.
15: And now I have two kids at Judge and another one at Lord's. And before that they went to Cosgrove together.
0: Yeah. All right, nice.
5: Well, you'll be in my shoes someday, so just remember that. You'll be saying goodbye for.
0: All right, hey Ramon, we gotta move on to another call, but just keep your head down, okay?
15: Awesome. Thank you.
5: Thanks, Ramon.
14: Berg in the chat room says solution: adopt an orphan.
0: Yeah, why don't you do that? You
5: know? No, I'm done. I am done.
14: Are
5: with,
14: you done?
5: I am done with kids.
0: Well, then stop complaining.
14: Let's go to Haley Shamwow.
10: Hello, yeah, what?
0: Hi.
16: Hi there. Oh, it's so great to hear your voices all the time. You're so wonderful.
0: Oh.
16: I'm calling about Plastic Free July. I'm kind of gonzo about trash. And I've been volunteering with an organization called the Utah Recycling Alliance, URA. And once a month, they get together and have these charm events. That's short for Collection of Hard to Recycle Materials.
0: Mm-hmm.
16: And the next event is in September, which seems like a long ways away, but that gives you enough time to start saving all your stuff and get ready to bring it in. It's going to be in the Yale Crest area.
0: Oh, okay.
16: And I'm just talking. Would you want, they collect styrofoam blocks. Styrofoam, like you get crap in the mail and they
5: stuff you can't typically just put in your recycle bin. That's great that there's
16: exactly
5: okay.
0: Mm-hmm.
16: Yeah, and plastic bags and clear plastic clamshells, light bulbs, PVC pipes, scrap metal, appliances, batteries, and then they have they partner with these different people that collect these things, like the Bicycle Collective is who takes the bicycles.
5: Yeah.
16: But there's a guy who comes with a shredding truck. And so one time there was this older lady who came and she was a retired therapist and she needed all of her files. She had retired and she had all the old files and she needed them all shredded. And so she watched as all of her stuff, all of her case files were shredded. And that's pretty cool. Yeah. I take batteries, ski and snowboard gear, electronics, the wires, CDs and DVDs. Hey,
0: where can people find, they're not going to remember all of that. So where can people find where can people find a website? Yeah.
16: Yeah, UtahRecyclingAlliance.org.
0: Okay.
16: And then also they have Instagram and all the other accounts for URA, Utah Recycling Alliance. Yeah.
0: All right.
14: Nice. All right. Well, thank you very much.
5: Thanks, Haley.
0: Bye.
14: All right.
10: Hello, yeah,
16: bye.
10: What?
14: That's all the time we have for...
10: Hello, yeah, what?
14: Thank you very much. Traffic, please, Gina.
5: But crash northbound I-15, 119 south in Draper. Also, one northbound I-15 Pleasant Grove Boulevard in Utah County. Signal problems both directions, Redwood Road at Conifer Way in Taylorsville. And let me check our message stream. Let's see. People are saying yesutah.org to register as an organ donor.
0: Yeah.
5: That's easy to remember there. You can do it on your driver's license too, I think. 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This is just, we just need to know how many people are coming to the pre-party.
14: Yeah.
5: So, gaslight to 33986.
0: I see there's somebody offering, says, Gina, you can take my kids to school for me, so I don't have to.
5: I couldn't take my own kid, no.
14: All right.
5: I'm done.
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0: A pair of these adorable pets can be yours for only $35. 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
2: Thank you, Johnny Ola.
0: You're welcome.
2: Yeah, they used to actually send those things through the
3: crazy.
2: Mail.
3: I can't imagine.
2: Yeah, and that was back when it was 6 to 8 weeks for delivery.
3: Oh,
0: satisfaction guaranteed by Arnold's Apiatorium.
2: Arnold's. Not by the old highway. All right. The randomizer has picked a contestant, Gina. You'll be playing against Mikey. Mikey, are you there?
4: Yes, I am. Hello.
3: Hello.
2: All right, Mikey, we're going to toss a coin to see who goes first. It will give you the advantage in the game if you call it correctly, heads or tails.
4: Okay, I'm going to call tails.
2: All right. It is tails.
3: Mikey, you're one step closer to winning. These Things Can Only Get Better tour tickets July 29th at the Maverick Center featuring full performances by Howard Jones, Wang Chung, The English Beat, and Modern English.
2: All right, because you won the coin toss, Mikey, you go first. It's multiple choice pop culture trivia. If you get this is for you to answer on your own. If you get it correct, you get the point. If not, Gina has been paying attention, and I will ask her the same question. And if she answers it correctly, she'll steal your point away. We'll go back and forth till one of you gets. We'll go back and forth till one of you gets 3 points.
3: I think he has a little delay.
2: There is a delay.
4: So scared.
0: I think Mikey's too excited.
2: Yeah. All right. Barbie trivia. Barbie trivia because.
4: Oh my gosh!
2: The Barbie movie was released in 2023 on this day, but we've decided to do not just movie trivia, but the Barbie universe.
3: Okay.
2: The dolls and everything. Okay. Barbie trivia.
4: Oh my gosh.
2: Calm down, Mikey. Just calm down.
3: It's okay.
2: All right.
0: You'll be fine.
2: First question. Okay. First question for you, Mikey. Who was the first celebrity Barbie doll? Because you know they released these celebrity versions of like Stevie Nicks and things like that. Who was the first one?
4: No idea.
2: Well, I'm going to give you 4 choices, Mikey. Calm down. All right.
4: Thank you.
2: All right.
4: Thank you.
2: Is it 1, Twiggy? Is it 2, Cheryl Ladd? Is it 3, James Gandolfini? Or 4, Steve Buscemi?
4: 1, number 1.
2: Twiggy is correct.
0: That's Mikey's point. Now we move to Gina.
2: Gina?
3: Yes.
2: Which of these is the best-selling Barbie doll?
3: Ooh,
2: the best-selling Barbie doll. Okay. Is it 1, Menopause Barbie?
3: Ooh.
2: Is it 2, Wine Mom Barbie?
3: Mm-hmm.
2: Is it 3, Totally Hair Barbie? Or 4, Talkin' Barbie?
3: I think I had Totally Hair Barbie. Totally Hair Barbie?
2: Correct.
3: Mm-hmm.
0: 1-1. Mm. Back to you, Mikey.
2: Mikey? Who was originally cast for the role of Barbie in the movie, 2023 Barbie movie, before being replaced by Margot Robbie? So this person was cast, but then was replaced by Margot Robbie. Mm. Is it 1, Jennifer Lawrence? Is it 2, Amy Schumer? Is it 3, Bruce Willis? Or 4, Nancy Reagan?
4: Number 1.
2: Jennifer Lawrence?
0: Good guess.
4: No.
3: Amy Schumer.
2: Amy Schumer.
0: She was all right.
4: Dang. Okay. Oops.
0: That's 2 for Gina, 1 for Mikey. Gina controls the question, and I believe this will be it.
2: All right. What was the first feature-length Barbie movie?
3: Okay.
2: Was it 1, Barbie Kills Her Nephew?
0: he deserved it.
2: Was it 2, Barbie Meets Oscar Schindler?
3: Jeez,
2: is it 3?
3: Really?
2: Is it 3, Barbie Fairytopia, or 4, Barbie in the Nutcracker?
3: I'm gonna go Barbie in the Nutcracker.
2: Right in the Nutcracker.
0: And there you go. Gina wins the game just like that, Mikey.
3: But Mikey, you're just about the most exuberant contestant we've ever had on Beat Gina, and I think that deserves a prize, even though I beat you. So. We're going to give you these Things Can Only Get Better tickets anyway.
0: Nice. Very nice.
4: Perfect.
0: All right. Listen,
2: thank you, Mikey.
0: Hang on, Mikey.
2: Hang on.
0: I got to get out of here. I've got to go to my part-time job. I clean cages at Arnold's Apiatorium.
2: Oh, really? like he was on drugs. Let's get to some big boy news and Opinuendo now, brought to you by...
3: Stay entertained this summer. 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
5: This program is intended for mature audiences. Parental discretion is advised.
0: Well, Sammy Sheen, and it's about damn time, is setting the record straight on her finances.
3: Okay.
0: All right. I mean, had to drag it out of her. In a recent video shared to TikTok, the 22-year-old daughter of Charlie Sheen and Denise Richards says that her famous dad doesn't fund her lifestyle. She claimed that the Two and a Half Men star, now 60 years old, hasn't given me a dime in over 4 years.
3: Well, how old is she?
0: She's 22, then, I said. Oh. Adding that she's been fully supporting herself financially since she was 18. Look, if I had daddy's money, I would own it, okay? I would let you guys know, but these comments make me so frustrated because this man hasn't given me a dime in over 4 years. I've been financially supporting myself since I was 18 years old.
3: Good for you.
0: Well, thank goodness this is finally out into the open. She then went on to share more, and I know you didn't think there could be more, about the last time she spoke to her father, to put it in perspective to her followers. I guess she's a guru of some kind, a religious figure. She has followers. I found out that he bought my sister a car in cash. Okay, a lot of effing money. So I asked him if he'd buy me a horse for the same price. And that was the last time we spoke, and that was like a couple of weeks ago. Huh? So if that doesn't put it into perspective that my father doesn't effing help me with anything, I don't know what does.
3: Does she want a horse?
0: That's what she said. let me look back at that.
3: Buy me a horse.
0: No, I thought maybe I misread it. Might have been a house, but no, it's a horse.
2: It is a horse.
0: Yeah. A fire broke out in Roy Monday afternoon, destroying multiple homes and forcing hundreds of residents to evacuate. North Davis Fire District officials said an investigation is still ongoing, but it appears that sparks were generated from a hot train, possibly from brakes overheating, that traveled through the area west of Ogden-Hinkley Airport around 2:30 p.m. I've ridden that train through there. It's been many years, but when it first started, it was its front runner, and the train runs along the backyard of a lot of houses. It's like you can look and see what people are doing in their backyards. Mm. Sparks set multiple fires along the railroad tracks, spread to grass, and then spread to a couple of houses. Three homes actually were damaged to a degree that they're considered a total loss. Others had lighter damage to either their exterior or their yards. North Davis Fire Chief Mark Beecraft said about 200 residents had to evacuate their homes, not known yet whether the train in question was a freight train or a front runner. As Beecraft said, both Union Pacific and UTA used that portion of the railroad. UTA added that due to the fire's proximity to the tracks in the Roy Station, riders in both directions will probably expect delays of around 20 to 35 minutes. A bus bridge. Now, I don't know if this is still going on. I think it's probably not, but a bus bridge would transport passengers.
3: That's done.
0: Yeah, between Roy and Clearfield, so that's okay. Let's see. So that's the fire in Roy. And it's because everything is so damn dry. Because we have climate change. Businesses across Paiute, Beaver, and Sevier counties are struggling after wildfires and flash flooding has hurt tourism during one of the busiest times of the year. Restaurant, motel, outdoor recreation owners say that the back-to-back disasters have kept visitors away, caused major damage, caused major financial problems for small businesses that depend on summer travel. Burn scars left by the Cottonwood fire has increased the risk of flash flooding after heavy rain moved through central Utah. Floodwaters carried mud and debris across roads, campgrounds, recreation areas that are popular with tourists. Dan Groves owns Hoover's River Resort in Marysvale. I think that's a little town on Highway 89, as I recall. said wildfire.
3: It's by Richfield.
0: Yeah, said wildfire smoke caused many visitors to just cancel their trips. People are just changing their plans completely to just not come to Utah, Grove said. It sounds like the whole state's on fire to many people. Grove said losses have been especially difficult because tourism business in the area has already faced several hard years. It was the third summer in a row we had pretty much the entire summer canceled and less through traffic for the restaurant, Grove said. We're seeing some writing on the wall that was pretty grim. A lot of people are having a tough, tough time. At Big Rock Candy Mountain, employee Carly Veltri, said the fires and the flooding and the water problems have made it difficult for businesses to recover. You know, one of the Beach Boys owned Big Rock Candy Mountain. Yeah.
2: Whole mountain?
0: Yeah. You know that.
3: I didn't know you could buy a mountain.
0: Yeah, that whole area right in there. Let's see. Government authorities in Guyana said on Monday night that the bodies of at least 27 people, including four kids, found after a ferry thought to be overloaded capsized over the weekend in waters off the South American nation. Officials warned that the death toll could continue to climb because dozens of people are believed to be missing. The ferry capsized late Saturday night while on a regularly scheduled route from Georgetown, the capital, to the remote gold mining outpost of Port Kaituma in northwestern Guyana. But it wasn't until Monday that the authorities revealed the breadth of the disaster. Rescuers were able to save at least 69 people after the ferry capsized. It was thought to have been carrying 179 people, including crew members. Official manifest for the state-run ferry showed only 133 people aboard. Senator Darlene Graham of South Carolina.
3: Lindsey's sister.
0: Sworn in last week to temporarily replace her brother, Lindsey Graham, the late Lindsey Graham. She said yesterday that she's going to enter the race to succeed him. The announcement came days after Donald Trump urged her to run for the seat. It cements her rapid transformation from a grieving sister, seen as a caretaker of the Republican-held Senate seat, to a first-time candidate vying for a place in the nation's most powerful governing body.
2: So she's a DEI hire.
0: Yeah.
3: Thank you.
0: Ms. Graham shared her decision in an interview with Fox News host Sean Hannity. I feel like I can do it. I have an inner peace about it.
3: She's never held any office
2: at all.
0: Yeah.
2: At all.
3: But, By the way, Mitch McConnell?
2: Yeah.
3: Where is he? They released another photo. Did you see that?
0: Yeah, I didn't.
2: Wearing the same shirt.
0: Well, he's in the, you know, he doesn't have to.
2: How hard is it to find out whether he's dead or not?
3: The governor of the state he represents had a press conference over the weekend. And he said, I keep hearing from all of these people that have had these 20-minute conversations with him. I have not had one of these. He represents people in my state, and I have not heard from him. I need to hear from him. I need a video or a phone call or something.
2: Why don't you just go down to the hospital and see him?
0: By the way, she's been married for several years. I think her last name is something like Nottam. I don't have it right here in front of me.
2: But she'll go by Graham
0: for name recognition. Yeah, she said, I'm gonna run under the name Graham.
2: Yeah.
0: Let's see, the Tate brothers.
2: Ugh.
0: Still in custody. Their lawyers
3: don't let them out.
0: They told a court on Monday that they plan to fight extradition to England to face charges of rape and sex trafficking and pornography. So,
2: nope. Sorry, you have dual citizenship, UK and US. They can take you.
0: Israel Zambada Garcia, a founder of the Sinaloa cartel, who eluded Mexican and US authorities for decades before his clandestine capture, was sentenced to life in prison on Monday. Mr. Zambada Garcia. Now, how scary can this guy be? He's better known as El Mayo. Like mayonnaise. No, actually, I heard it. It's spelled M-A-Y-O, but it's Mayo.
2: El Mayo.
0: El Mayo, and it's a nickname, like a diminutive, like Bill for William or something.
2: Oh, okay.
0: He built the Sinaloa cartel into one of the most Western Hemisphere's most sophisticated and violent criminal networks, all while having the name El Mayo. All right, that's it.
2: All right. Sports, weather, traffic.
3: I read this headline and I thought, well, that could be a boner candidate. Maybe I'll pass it to Bill if he wants it. Here's the headline. Conor McGregor loses $3.6 million after stupidly listening to World Cup time traveler.
6: Well,
3: Conor McGregor admitted to placing a $100,000 bet on Argentina to win the World Cup final over Spain following a time traveler post that went viral. McGregor, who just confirmed he did tear his ACL and MCL in his UFC comeback fight a week ago, appeared to be confident in backing Lionel Messi's team. Argentina came into the game as an underdog, never really threatened Spain. McGregor admitted seeing the viral post from 2021 where a man claimed to know that Argentina would beat Spain in the final in 2026. The UFC superstar posted an image of Argentina with the caption, "My World Cup final prediction and bet. 5 years ago, some guy on the internet said so, and that's all I needed to hear. I'm going with him, so let's go get it. Bring it home, baby." He lost all the money.
0: Good for him.
3: Let's see. NFL just posted this on Twitter. Hang in there. We're almost back. 50 days till kickoff if you're waiting for football. In the meantime, you've got baseball. You've got Salt Lake Bees are doing a homestand this week with Omaha. Tonight's game is at 6:30, and it's family night. You can get four seats for just $40. Bring the whole family to the ballpark tonight. Let's see. Weather, it's very muggy. 84 right now. Going to get up to a high of 99. 30% chance of showers and thunderstorms afternoon, partly sunny with highs near 99. 50% chance of showers overnight tonight into tomorrow. Could have some thunderstorms associated with that as well. Tomorrow, we've got a 60% chance of kind of the similar pattern happening, 92 for a high tomorrow. Traffic, earlier that eastbound I-80 36 West, where they were doing road repair for the buckling that was happening there. All lanes are now open in that area. So that's been a mess all morning, but should be better. Could see some residual delays in that area. Crash northbound I-15 at the I-215 interchange in North Salt Lake. It's the center lane that's affected there. Let me see if our message stream has anything happening there. Nope, nobody sent in anything, but you can always let us know what you're seeing on the roads. 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
15: And to my wife, I apologize. 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
2: All right, 847 right now.
0: I have an email of interest.
2: Is it?
0: Yes, it is of great interest.
2: All right. Emails of interest.
0: This came from Sterling, and it says, top of the morning to you, lords. In order to hear the entire show in its entirety, I always listen to bits and pieces of the show when I can, but I'll consume the entire show from beginning to end when the podcast is released later that day. I was just listening to your reporting of the Long family that lost lives in the flash flooding over the weekend.
2: Mm.
0: The article you were reading, Bill mentioned that Katrina Long had been a council member in Mona, Utah. Immediately, about a dozen jokes about Mona City came to my mind. I'm sure they did for all of you, too. However, you all paused respectfully, gave the story an adequate amount of solemn space, and moved on. No jokes. No thoughtless comments. Extremely professional. It's almost like you've been doing this for decades or something. just a tiny thing out of the thousands that you guys do extremely well. Anyway, I'm sure you get enough emails about things you've done wrong.
2: Yeah.
0: I'm sure you don't get enough feedback when you've made a positive impression on somebody.
2: Nope.
0: Like you did me. Thanks for letting me listen. Sterling.
3: If you don't know what Sterling's talking about, why would you make fun of something, this tragedy? We do a segment on the show every other week or so where where we pretend,
0: poke fun at Mona.
3: Yeah, we poke fun at the city of Mona. So that's what he's referring. Yeah.
0: And there's one thing I would take exception with, Sterling, in your email, is that when I was reading that story, no jokes came to my mind at all.
3: No, it's horrible.
0: I think maybe I thought, I mean, the association occurred to me, you know, that this is the real story of somebody in Mona and apparently the whole town turned out.
3: Yeah, I was just going to say, we also got an email from Amber where she sent us a link to an Instagram page where the whole city of Mona showed up lining the streets for it. So the one daughter had moved away and was not part of the camping trip that the rest of the family went on. And when she came home, the whole city of Mona came out lining the streets to support her, which it's really nice. It was on Fox 13 Instagram page. Nice mm-hmm. video there.
2: It is nice.
0: Yeah. And, but I appreciate I really do appreciate, Sterling, the compliment and we do get people criticizing us fairly often.
2: Yeah.
0: So it's nice to get
2: for lesser things.
0: Yeah. So anyway, thank you. And thanks Amber for sending that Instagram.
3: Yeah, that was nice, Amber.
0: About the town turning out. So there you go. That's I just thought that was of interest and it was an email. So that's why we call it an email of interest.
2: Email of interest.
3: You know, I had a remote last weekend and had a friend of the program who came by and said he's retired Hill Air Force Base, active duty. He works on Hill Air Force Base as a civilian now, but mm-hmm. he's retired. And he was so sweet. He was there with his wife and he said, you know, being in the military, it's sometimes hard to find people with a liberal point of view. And listening to your show has made it easier for me, working where I work and doing what I do. And he said, I even get up sometimes on my day off so I can listen to your show because I feel like you guys are people that get me and have views that I agree with. And he was very, very nice.
0: Mm. Oh, and here's we probably should save this for tomorrow because it's got pictures, but Mauricio Pai is in Pittsburgh. He got his tattoo.
3: Oh, remind me what it was.
0: It's a French horn.
3: That's right.
2: Oh yeah.
0: And he sent pictures, so we'll address that tomorrow, because we should wait and show the picture of his tattoo, which it looks pretty good actually, Mauricio. I have to say,
2: a French horn.
0: Yeah.
3: Where? What part of his body?
0: It's on his. It appears to be his. Right over his groin.
2: Oh.
0: Appears to be. Oh, yeah. See the part where that you.
3: No.
0: No, it's on his. Looks like it's on his sort of forearm.
3: Oh, okay.
0: Like, just below the elbow.
2: Hmm. Katie says she met a listener at the Hillary Duff concert. He was working security and was very nice.
0: Oh. People out in public are generally really nice. It's a pleasure. And, yeah, never hesitate to, talk to us.
3: I had somebody this weekend recognize me and said, do you mind when people? I'm like, no, it's very nice.
2: Mm-hmm.
3: I appreciate it. Means I still have a job for today.
0: Yeah, for today.
3: Today, I have a job.
0: But, you know, that's...
3: It's nice. It's always okay to say hello. That's all.
0: We're kind of hanging on by our teeth here because of the big burn scar from last year.
3: What?
0: I don't know.
2: What?
0: I said, well, if it rains, we're going to be washed away. Right. We're just going to be washed away because we got that big burn scar out there. You know.
2: I don't know where he was going with that.
3: Let's take this opportunity to remind people about the Salt Lake Acting Company thing that we're doing. Mm-hmm. Salt Lake Acting Company summer show is the Gaslight Zone, and we've heard from people that have seen it, and they say it's particularly good this year. Salt Lake Acting Company always takes news. It's always very timely, stuff that's happening here locally, and they poke fun at it. And this is supposed to be a good one. And we are going to be doing a pre-show party for the performance on August 1st. I think it's the matinee for that day.
2: Yeah. The party will be at 1. The show is at 2.
3: Now, the party is free, the pre-party, but you do have to buy tickets to the show. So all this is we would like you to RSVP and let us know that you're going to come to the little pre-party thing before the show, but you need to go to saltlakeactingcompany.org to buy your tickets. Just make sure you do it for that matinee show on August 1st. And if you want to RSVP,

0: in addition to that.
1: So we at least have a job until then?
0: I think so.
2: Maybe.
1: Well, we'll see.
2: I'm not betting on anything these days.
1: Yeah, it's probably wise. Probably wise. I saw Carrie once and was scared to say hi to him.
0: Oh, say hi to Carrie.
1: I'm surprised you saw me. I don't leave the house much.
0: Carrie, they were in your house.
1: Were they in my house?
0: They saw you.
3: They're inside the house, Carrie.
0: They saw you in your house.
2: Oh, my.
1: Traffic, please, Jim.
0: Oh, let's see. Friend of the program says, crash southbound I-15 just before Beck Street exit in Davis County. Some slowage expected. Thank you for that. That earlier eastbound I-80, 3600 West, where they had closed it down because the road was buckling and they were repairing it, they have reopened all the lanes now. There could be some residual slowage through that area. Crash northbound I-15 just north of 90th South in Sandy. The left shoulder affected there. Crash northbound I-15, 5th North in Springville, right shoulder there. Northbound I-15, Center Street in Orem, also seeing some issues. And a crash northbound I-15 at the 215 North interchange in North Salt Lake. I believe we have a sponsor for this traffic.
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1: I go. All right. We got some messages, a song, and then right after that song, it's the Boner Recap Game. It's easy to play the game, easy to win the prize. All you have to do is call us and tell us who won the boner this morning. If you were listening, you know. If you weren't listening, I'd go ahead and cheat. Why not? X96.com. Look for the box that says Boners, July 21, 2026. Click on there. The answer will be revealed. And what is our prize if you do this?
0: It's tickets to see Fitz and the Tantrums August 20th at Red Butte Garden.
1: Fitz and the Tantrums tickets. Red Butte Garden's a great place to see a
2: show.
1: Sure is. 877-602-9696 is the number to call to play the Boner Recap Game. 877-602-9696. We'll play it after some messages and a song. So line up now. Huntsman Mental Health.
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10: Jessica Simpson clip-in hair extensions?
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12: So, what does a man pillow look like?
11: Daniel Craig. 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

0: Yes.
1: Layman wants to come out and play in Morgan.
0: Morgan.
2: Is that a parentheses song?
1: Yes.
2: That Offspring song?
0: Is
2: yes, it called it is. Keep, it's, Come Out and Play, Keep Him Better, Keep Him Separated?
0: Or? I just see just come, out,
1: come out,
0: and
1: out and Play.
2: Come Out and Play.
0: Yeah.
1: In Morgan.
0: Morgan.
2: Yes, we got that.
1: I was just making sure.
2: I'm going to have to check on that.
1: On Morgan?
2: Wait, somebody should make a whole list of
0: parentheses
2: songs, yeah. Because sometimes they're just sort of, you know, you go, what? Why did they bother? Why do they bother doing that? I guess that isn't one. Look it up, Gina, will you?
1: I am.
2: Offspring. It's the Offspring, Gina.
1: I just looked up a list of songs.
0: Parentheses songs?
2: Oh, yeah?
0: Escape, the Pina Colada song.
1: Yeah, exactly.
2: Right. Yeah.
1: Sitting on the Dock of the Bay.
2: Yeah, now, there's one that you go, what?
1: I can't get no.
2: And then parentheses satisfaction. I didn't know that.
0: Oh.
2: That's fascinating. I mean, not terribly fascinating.
1: Running up that hill, a deal with God.
2: Oh.
1: In parentheses.
2: But no Offspring? Not that you can see.
1: No, that's not on that list.
0: December 63, parentheses, oh, what a night, says some guy.
2: There you go.
0: Yeah.
1: No, Come Out and Play, just come out. And
2: yeah,
1: play.
2: All right. I think that's that. That I think that just. Oh yeah, there's a, yeah. Some guy has that whole list.
0: Yeah,
2: is that what you were looking at, Gina?
1: Uh huh.
2: That's really cool. How is it that he is so fast in the chat room doing that?
0: I don't know. He's good.
2: It's just like, huh? It's like he almost anticipates what we're going to talk about.
0: Parentheses. Don't fear the Reaper. Undone, parentheses, the sweater song.
2: Yeah. Here, I like this one. Connor Oberst, I Don't Want to Die, parentheses, in the hospital.
1: Other right. places, that's okay?
0: Okay.
1: I want to die in the hospital.
2: I think
1: Can I just put that out there?
2: Would you rather die in your bed?
1: No.
2: At home?
1: No.
0: In your sleep?
1: No, because then the family's got to deal with it. If you're at the hospital, they're the pros.
2: Yeah, no, they don't have. Your family doesn't have to deal with it in the hospital. They can just either show up for visiting hours or not,
0: and then just walk away.
2: Yeah.
0: I see what you're saying.
1: Yeah, okay. You gotta get there's stuff to clean up if you die at home. Don't die at home. Go do your family a favor and die at the hospital.
2: Here's another parentheses song that's good by a band called Electric Six, Naked Pictures parentheses of your mother.
0: Mm-hmm.
1: Boner recap, we need to do that.
0: Oh, yes.
1: Here.
2: It's the boner, parentheses, recap. Do we have someone there?
0: Katie is here.
2: Oh,
0: it's
2: Katie.
0: Our old friend Katie.
2: Katie.
3: Yay, it's me.
2: Oh, it's must be Katie Peters. Yeah. Is that who that is?
3: Yes.
2: Hi, Katie.
3: That is who it is.
2: Katie, I got to find the
1: Katie,
2: boner
1: you want to win these Fits in the Tantrums tickets?
3: I love Fits in the Tantrums, and I love Red Butte.
1: Yeah, they're coming Perfect. There on August 20th.
2: Well, how fortunate that you got through at this moment.
3: Woohoo!
2: Uh-huh. All right, Katie, I'm going to read the three boner candidates. You tell me the winner. I know you know what it is and who it is and where it is, so I'm just going to do it right now, okay?
3: Okay.
2: Boner candidate number one was, pants and underwear are required to purchase alcohol, at least at the liquor store in Springville. It might be different at other liquor stores. I don't know. But a 53-year-old woman was arrested by Springville police after she attempted to purchase alcohol without wearing any pants or underpants. And then she led police on a high-speed chase, again, driving her car at high speeds without wearing pants or underpants. That's boner candidate number one. Boner candidate number two, I smell a promotional stunt. This is... I just can't believe this is anything other than a manufactured feud between Tom Brady and Logan Paul.
1: Of course it is.
2: And now Tom Brady is in talks with the WWE to take the feud into the ring. That's a promotional stunt. And boner candidate number three, Journey's Jonathan Cain, really ought to shut up about everything. He is the keyboardist for Journey, and he's been calling out celebrities who mix politics with their music. He says Bruce Springsteen should shut up. He's an annoying, bitter old man. Now, Jonathan Cain is an outspoken supporter of Donald Trump. His wife is Paula White Cain, who serves as Trump's longtime spiritual advisor and senior advisor to the White House Faith Office, who has consistently said Donald Trump is as important and he's the personification of Jesus Christ. And that's Jonathan Cain's wife, and he, yeah. So, anyway, the only caveat there is that Jonathan Cain says, when I'm performing for an audience, I don't bring up politics. Yeah, all right.
4: Apparently that's a dubious statement, mm-hmm.
2: really,
4: according to people who have seen Journey.
2: Oh, I see.
4: Recently.
2: And by the way, please don't tell me that you've seen Journey, because that way I'll lose all respect for you. All right. There
4: Journey now or Journey then?
2: Both.
4: Mm. Both. Well, then you have no respect for me. I've seen them twice.
2: Oh, no.
1: You mean Journey that does Separate Ways, parentheses, Worlds Apart?
4: Worlds Apart, parentheses.
2: All right, Katie, which one was the winner?
3: Number 3.
2: Indeed. You win, Katie. Congratulations.
3: Woohoo,
2: indeed.
4: All right.
2: Hang on.
4: Hang on the line. Tell you how to get your tickets.
1: Here's the best one. Don't come home a-drinking, parentheses, with lovin' on your mind.
4: Lovin' on your mind, yeah.
2: I like it when the parentheses is at the beginning of the song, too, sometimes. Like, here's an Elvis song. In parentheses, Maria's the name, and then his latest flame.
1: So. How about, what's so funny about?
2: Peace, love, and understanding.
1: Peace, love, and understanding.
4: Peace, love, and understanding, parentheses. All right. Well, let's take a break. We will be back after a very short break, as a matter of fact, with some big boy news and innuendo. Stand by for that. Salt Lake Acting Company.
2: 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I was in one of them, as a matter of fact, about 25 or so years, maybe even longer than that, years ago. And that's back when it was called Saturday's Voyeur. Now they just call it the Summer Show. And it is very sharp, biting criticism and parody and satire. And apparently this year's The Gaslight Zone, based on The Twilight Zone, is funnier than it's mm-hmm. been in a long time. I mean, just one of the funniest in a long time. Now, another thing that's great about going to see the summer show at Salt Lake Acting Company, it's a cabaret-style show. 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
2: I'm going to take a sip of water before I start.
1: Sure.
2: Thank you. Three new women's world records have been set at the Lumberjack World Championships competition.
1: What?
2: Held in a small Wisconsin community full of high-powered sawing, chopping, log rolling, speed climbing, and cheers of Yo-Ho! This year, 66 men and 40 women attended the three-day competition in Hayward, Wisconsin, that ended Saturday. They represented 16 states and 9 countries. They used to televise this. Maybe they still do. And it's actually quite stirring. Competitors take their gear very seriously with custom-built chainsaws, carefully sharpened axes, and single buck saws that can cost upwards of $400 just to sharpen. Carolina Urbanova from the Czech Republic set world records in two events. She earned first place in the women's underhand chop, cutting through 11 inches of white pine in just 21.28 seconds. She also came in first in the women's standing chop. That's a dangerous one. Cutting through 9 inches of white pine in just 19.38 seconds. Meredith Ingbertson of Hayward set a world record in the woman's boom run. I think that's the one where you run across the water on logs.
1: Oh.
2: They're back, you know, they're logs.
1: Floating.
2: Yeah, this is not the one where they try to knock each other off.
1: No.
2: But it's you just have to run across the
1: I think I could do the log rolling.
2: You do plenty of
1: because
2: that.
1: Because I used to, like the barrels that I would barrel race on, you turn them on their side, and you stand on them and try to, and you go through the field, like rolling on the barrel.
2: Like a trained dog.
1: Yeah. So I think I could do the log.
4: Would like to see that.
2: here's a strange story. 2 hours into a Utah family's trip to San Diego, they realized that members of the family had been at an Airbnb long before they got there. Aubrey Burrell's family recently visited California to celebrate her grandfather's 80th birthday. While unpacking at the Airbnb, they came across a piece of art on the wall that might seem unremarkable in a California Airbnb, an aerial photograph of people on a beach in the ocean. Burrell's father, Christopher, looked at the photograph, made a joke about how the man in the water was him, since he loves the ocean, but as Burrell took a closer look, it was him.
4: Hmm.
2: It was her father and her sister Libby and her brother Brady nearby. First, when I saw it, I was like, what? What the? What? There's a picture of our family in this Airbnb that we've never been to? This is creepy.
1: Now, it's when I first heard this story, I thought it was like a posed like family photo.
2: No.
1: It's not as creepy that this is just like a beach scene and they just happened to be in the beach scene.
2: They had to be in the scene. Her aunt who booked the Airbnb reached out to the host who told them that the property's decorator was a famous local photographer who uses aerial shots to help decorate rentals. The Aubrey Burrell, the photograph of the Burrell family came across in their San Diego Airbnb And there are three members of the family from 10 to 12 years ago. But that would be very odd.
1: It would be.
2: To look at this.
1: Wait a minute.
2: Like, that guy in the water looks like me. Wait, it is me.
1: I think they should get a free...
2: And there are three members of the family from 10 to 12 years ago. But that would be very odd.
1: It would be.
2: To look at this.
1: Wait a minute.
2: That guy in the water looks like me. Wait, it is me.
1: I think they should get a free stay at that Airbnb. I think.
4: Yeah. Berg says, someone, as we speak, is riding a horse.
2: Matt Damon.
0: Matt Damon.
2: And his stunt doubles work hand in hand or arm in arm, playing Odysseus in Christopher Nolan's new movie, The Odyssey. Damon, they've very thoughtfully in this story, it says in Christopher Nolan's new movie, The Odyssey, in parentheses, in theaters now. Damon sports an impressive physique, as Happy, Sad, Confused podcast host Josh Horowitz pointed out in a new clip from his interview with the actor. Thanking Horowitz for the very high praise for his biceps, Matt Damon revealed that one stunt double deserves credit for a key scene in the film. When we did the forced perspective stuff of the Laestrygonians, I think those are the Cyclops,
1: they're
2: just giants. Yeah,
1: they're giant soldiers.
2: There were these stuntmen who are all 7 feet tall, he said, referring to the Odyssey's giant warriors who kill many of the voyaging Odysseus's men. My double in that scene was a woman, a female stunt performer, who had the greatest arms I've ever seen. The actor-producer recalled meeting his female double on set, thanking her for all the work she put in. In the scene where you see these giants looming over me, he said, it is, in fact, the stunt performer, the woman in the frame. So I guess she was...
1: Because it's the best.

0: good physique, yeah. but she was smaller than him.
1: I think it helped with the force perspective.
0: Yeah. So you see these giants looming over. That's him, that's her. It was almost 100% my arms in the movie, but you got to give it up where it's due, he said.
2: I'm glad he pointed that out. That's nice.
0: A new study, a new brain imaging study, suggests that our minds pay closer attention to on-screen rivalries than friendships.
1: Mm.
0: Researchers had 21 college students watch 6 episodes of the legal drama Suits while undergoing MRI scans before and after the viewing. 3 brain regions showed clear activity patterns tied to antagonistic character relationships. Comparable patterns for friendly relationships didn't meet the study's statistical threshold. Researchers suggest that conflict may serve as an anchor when the brain builds internal social maps.
1: Or just look at Twitter. That's the same thing.
0: Psychologist reveals what your car color says about your personality, and the revelation is nothing.
1: Yeah.
2: No. There's a whole story about
0: there. It's paragraphs and paragraphs. Oh. When you buy a car, you'll no doubt be considering things like make, model, as well as price. But color will most probably also factor into it.
2: Cars only come in like 3 colors anymore anyway.
0: No, that's not true. When I buy a car, I never consider the color. I have never considered the color. But according to color psychologist Sophie Dierman, the color car you pick actually says a lot about you as a person. On behalf of International Drivers Association, she said, every color has a psychological message behind it. The diverse palette of car colors in the UK is a reflection of the nation's multifaceted character. And it goes on and on and on about this kind of nonsense.
1: Yeah.
0: So,
2: give me a specific color and what it means.
0: Okay, in the this is UK. You don't see many black cars on the road in the UK.
2: You don't?
0: In fact, it accounts for about 20% of all the cars. According to Sophie, those who choose black color cars usually have a desire for power and control. It can also reflect... This is just nonsense. The next popular color on the road is white, which reflects purity and simplicity. Shut up. Sophie added, while it's considered fresh and modern and choosing a white car, many suggest a forward-thinking, innovative spirit. See, it just that's all nonsense.
1: Yeah.
0: It's all nonsense. Manual transmissions, speaking of cars, are nearly extinct in the new U.S. vehicles. Manual transmissions have nearly vanished from American models. Federal preliminary data shows stick shifts make up 0.6% of U.S. market vehicles for 2025 model year.
2: I told you that Muhammad, my son, not the prophet, is a valet. That's his job now. And he's the only valet that knows how to drive a manual transmission. And he has encountered a few of them, but yeah, not a lot.
0: Gastro doctors share the one food that they never or rarely eat. None of these foods will take years off your life, but if you eat them now and then, but there are certain foods that GI docs rarely eat. Here are 6 of them. Protein bars. They're healthy, right? Well, not according to the doctors.
1: No.
0: They say, no.
1: They're candy bars.
0: He says, this doctor says she never eats the highly processed ones. She said, I never eat protein bars. They tend to be highly processed and contain lots of additives. Steak.
2: What?
0: Sorry, meat lovers. GI docs are not fans. Avoid red meat, especially steaks and burgers, said Dr. Rosina Chowdhury.
2: No.
0: Hot dogs.
1: Well.
0: Deep fried fish or chicken.
1: Really?
0: And white bread.
2: Do they want me to starve?
0: And white bread.
1: This is all you eat.
0: No, Gina, they want you to live. They want you to live. And let's see. Do we have... And how much time do we have here?
1: One more story, quickly.
0: They're all too long. 14 classics that should be on your kid's summer food bucket list. I could run these fast.
1: Okay.
0: Here are the things that your kids should eat this summer. S'mores, freezer pops, watermelon slices, corn on the cob, hot dogs, ice cream sandwiches, corn dogs, ice cream cone with sprinkles, bug juice, that's Kool-Aid, lemonade from a stand, Italian ice, fresh peaches, sloppy joes, potato salad, all of them things that gastroenterologists would never eat.
2: Why are those kids? Why can't I have that stuff? You said this is a list for kids.
0: Wait. I'm sorry, Gina. I misread this. 14 classic that should be on your kids and Gina's summer food bucket list.
2: I feel better now.
1: Of course, she eats like a child.
0: All right.
1: Weather.
2: 84 right now, going to get up to a high of 99. There's about a 30% chance of showers and thunderstorms after noon today. That chance goes up overnight tonight. Could even have some more of those thunderstorms. When we woke up this morning, there's thunder and lightning and rain. We could have that again tomorrow. About a 60% chance of it tomorrow. High of 92. 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
12: 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It made $264 million worldwide. Yeah. And the reviews are fantastic. But some folks are upset about who Christopher Nolan cast in the film, especially this guy from One America News.
14: I think it is kind of offensive that they couldn't squeeze in one Greek actor or actress to be in the film. And, I mean, and there are plenty of good Greek actors out there, by the way. Jennifer Aniston, Zach Galifianakis, Billy Zane, Dave Bautista. casting a black woman as Helen of Troy is like casting a black man to play Abraham Lincoln or a white dude to play MLK.
12: Well, not exactly, because MLK was real. And Helen of Troy is as real as Harry Potter. But I'll be honest, I agree with that strange little dude. Helen of Troy shouldn't have been played by a black woman. She should have been played by a black man, specifically me.
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2: I have a, you know, if we need an emergency list.
1: We do.
2: I have one.
1: We need one.
2: Locked and loaded.
1: All right, so.
11: 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X96.
2: I have a list of 30 really weird ways people have died.
0: Just general people, not celebrities or anything.
2: Some celebrities.
1: Okay.
2: In 1567, Hans Steiger reportedly died after tripping over his famously long beard during a fire at an inn. The tale appears in local histories and museums that display a preserved beard attributed to him.
0: They managed to preserve his beard?
2: Apparently.
1: Oh. Wow.
2: Isadora Duncan.
0: Oh, I know. She got her scarf. She wore a long scarf. You know, Isadora Duncan, you know who
2: a
0: that
2: dancer.
0: Was. She was a famous dancer. And she got her long scarf caught in the spokes or the wheels of a sports car.
2: It's true.
0: That took off and it just
1: really
0: ripped her head off.
1: Essentially.
2: Wow. 1927.
0: Yeah.
2: In 1919, the Great Molasses Flood.
1: Oh, no.
0: Oh, I've heard of this.
2: A storage tank burst in Boston, sending a wave of molasses through the streets at high speed. It's molasses. How does it go at high speed?
0: Yes. No, it's What time of the year was it? Because it's the saying is, you're as slow as molasses in January.
2: Oh.
0: You know, so if it was in the summer. But there was a TV show made about that.
2: The surge killed 21 people and injured many others. Hmm. Doesn't say what the date was on there. But okay. How about the London Beer Flood?
0: Oh, I don't know that. Wow.
2: A vat failure at the Horseshoe Brewery in 1814 released thousands of barrels of beer into London. The rush of the liquid damaged buildings and killed at least 8 people.
1: Wow.
0: Who are not really unhappy to die.
2: In 1518, Strasbourg saw a dancing plague in which people reportedly danced for days. Some accounts describe exhaustion-related deaths. Historians debate the causes ranging from illness to social stress.
0: Yeah, I've heard of that one, and they thought it might have been some mass hysteria of some sort.
1: Hmm.
2: Let's see. Astronomer Tycho
0: Brahe
2: died in 1601 after a banquet at a popular story claimed that a burst bladder from etiquette, meaning he had to...
1: He had to go, but he held it.
0: I don't believe that. I think Tycho Brahe might have discovered Venus.
2: Lawyer Clement Valdingham accidentally shot himself in 1871 while showing a jury how a victim might have self-inflicted a wound. He died of his injuries while the client he defended was acquitted.
0: Oof.
1: Mm.
0: Well, it was the ultimate defense, wasn't it?
2: In 1912, inventor Franz Reilecht jumped from the Eiffel Tower to test a wearable parachute. You can guess what happened.
0: Didn't really work out.
2: There.
1: Yeah.
2: 1975, Robert Williams was struck by a robot arm at a Ford plant in Michigan, one of the first recorded industrial robot fatalities.
0: Mm. Go back to the guy jumping off the Eiffel Tower.
2: Yeah.
0: Now, what year was that?
2: That was 1912.
0: Yeah, because now people, they've invented, you know, the technology is better and people do that kind of thing routinely with base jumping.
2: Radio Scum, you guys will remember this.
1: Yeah.
2: In 2007, mm-hmm. radio station contestant Jennifer Strange died from water intoxication after a hold your wee for a wee challenge in California. Mm-hmm. The incident highlighted the dangers of drinking. You wouldn't think you could die from drinking too much water, mm-hmm. but you can die.
0: One of the disc jockeys who was involved in that came to a convention we were at and spoke to us.
2: You guys know the guy that invented the Segway, how he died?
1: Oh, yeah.
0: Oh, Dean Kamen. No, I...
1: Yeah, he
0: did
1: was...
0: Did he go off a cliff or something?
1: On his Segway.
2: On his Segway.
1: Yeah.
2: Rode it off a cliff.
0: On purpose?
2: I don't know.
0: I think he did.
1: I don't know.
2: I don't know if it was on purpose or not. 1933, Toronto lawyer Gary Hoy fell from a high-rise during a demonstration about the strength of glass.
0: Oh, no.
2: He had bounced safely off interior panes before a different pane popped from its frame, and he fell. Daredevil Bobby Leach survived going over Niagara Falls in a barrel in 1911, but later slipped on an orange peel in New Zealand. The leg injury became infected, and he died after complications. So he survived going over Niagara Falls.
0: It would be interesting to know how many people have tried to go over Niagara Falls in a barrel, and how many have survived it.
2: I don't know. Detective Alan Pinkerton reportedly slipped on a Chicago sidewalk in 1884, bit his tongue, and developed a fatal infection. He died of sepsis from biting his tongue.
0: Jeez.
1: Mm.
2: Sweden's King Adolf Frederick died in 1771 after a famously heavy meal. Chronicers blamed overindulgence. Physicians today note we can't confirm the precise cause, but apparently he ate himself to death.
0: Mr. Creosote.
1: Yeah.
0: It's waffle thin.
2: Composer Jean-Baptiste Lully stuck his foot with a conducting staff,
0: skewered his foot
2: during a 1687 performance and refused amputation. The infection worsened and he died weeks later. A man in Washington State died in 2004 after heating a lava lamp on a stove. The device exploded and a shard killed him.
1: Wow. Why was he?
2: I don't know.
13: Let's see what happens.
2: I got a couple more. You want me to keep going?
1: Sure.
0: Yeah.
2: In 2013, a man in Belarus died after a beaver bit his leg, severing an artery when he approached the animal for a photo. Don't do that.
1: Death by beaver.
2: Let's see.
0: They're notoriously shy.
2: Australian rugby player Sam Ballard fell ill after swallowing a slug on a dare and later died from complications.
0: What?
2: They said it caused a lungworm disease, so...
0: Slugs are poisonous.
2: I guess so.
1: Wow.
2: Author Sherwood Anderson died in 1941 after a periodontitis reportedly caused by a swallowed toothpick.
0: Yeah, I knew that one.
1: Ooh.
2: George Herbert, the fifth Earl of Carmarthen, died in 1923 from an infected mosquito bite.
0: What?
2: Shortly after opening King Tut's tomb.
0: Oh, well, the curse.
2: The timing helped fuel the curse legends despite the clear medical explanation.
15: This was a curse.
2: It had to be a curse. In 1626, Francis Bacon caught a chill while experimenting with preserving meat by packing chicken with snow. He developed pneumonia and died.
1: Good riddance.
2: Let's see. You want one more?
0: Okay.
1: Sure.
2: Do you know how Molière died, Bill?
0: The French playwright Molière, I'm going to say bloodletting.
2: Playwright Molière collapsed while performing his satirical play, mm-hmm. The Imaginary Invalid, in 1673, mm-hmm. and died shortly after. The irony of a performer portraying illness while fatally ill has kept the story.
0: I should have known that because I was in that play.
2: Well, be careful, Bill.
1: Yeah.
0: I'm not in it now.
1: Plays are dangerous.
2: Oh, wait, here's one more. Alexander of Greece?
1: Yes.
2: Died in 1920 after infection from a monkey bite turned septic.
1: Monkey bite.
2: Don't know how.
0: Well, he'd ordered one of those squirrel monkeys through the mail.
2: That's what I'm wondering.
1: Yeah. There you go.
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1: All right. So we will take a break. We will play a song for you. We'll be crawling towards the exits after that. Stand by. Haster Games. Their location is 6831 South State Street. And I do recommend that you go there. They do have a website, HastorGames.com. They want me to mention that. But I think that you should go to the store and see what they have to offer. I mean, there's a reason that they say Haster has it. They've got everything. Board games, Magic the Gathering, Dungeons and Dragons, dice, figures, paints, all the latest board games, they have it. 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Superheroes and villains from Marvel Comics, including Captain America, Black Panther, Fantastic Four, Doctor Doom, booster boxes, booster packs, collector's packs, commander decks, and draft night boxes are available now. 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The new starter set and getting started sets will be released this weekend on Saturday, July 25th. So stop by the store, 6831 South State Street. 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
27: Well, then say that.
26: But then he'll wonder why I haven't been married. You know what I'm going to do? I'm going to say that I was married. The real question is, should I say that I have kids? Guys like girls that have kids, right?
27: Whoa.
26: What if I get drunk and I talk about Darfur too much? Or not enough? What if I don't bring up Darfur enough?
27: Leslie, relax.
26: Yeah.
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26: I just have a few more questions for you, Anne. What if he shows up with another woman? What if one of my sleeves catches on fire and it spreads rapidly? What if, instead of Tic Tacs, I accidentally pop a couple of Ambien and I have to keep punching my leg to stay awake?
27: Those are all insane hypotheticals, and I promise you they won't happen.
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1: Oh, did you hear? So we were talking about Pete Hegseth, who's, I guess, going to ask for billions of dollars today from the United States government for testosterone. But the low testosterone tests, and you know, all soldiers got to get their testosterone build up. And Jesse Waters on Fox.
0: Oh yeah, I saw this.
1: He said, "Well, I guess with all these guys getting their testosterone up, women better be watching out."
2: What does that mean?
1: You know, because they're just going to be overwhelmed by these males dripping with testosterone.
0: It's a rape.
1: Yeah.
2: Ah.
0: He's talking about rape.
1: Yeah, essentially.
0: Yeah.
2: You know, when we were talking about that before, my doctor was listening, and she texted in, and she said, so many younger people, so not older people that probably need hormone replacement therapy. That's it's a legitimate thing that people need. But so many younger people are doing it that don't need it, that feel like they need it. They don't realize that it causes infertility.

0: Dude, these guys are going to be wild animals. You better watch out.
1: What's wrong with you, Jesse Waters?
2: He thinks he's funny.
1: No.
0: He has zero talent is part of his problem. Doesn't he still live with his mother?
2: No.
1: No, but his mom listens and calls into the show and tells him when he's being...
0: Yeah. So, like, she calls in all the time?
1: Yeah.
2: Because she disagrees with him very often.
1: Listen to your mother, Jesse.
2: And, let's not forget about Jesse's past with women.
0: And helping Bill Riley procure women.
2: He was essentially Bill O'Reilly. Stunt boy for Bill O'Reilly. All right, let's do the promo and crawl toward the exits.
1: Ouch!
2: What's wrong?
0: Did you poke your eye out?
1: Almost. I hate it when they give you these giant straws with a small drink.
2: That sounds like a thing that must go.
0: You should sue.
1: I'm not going to sue. I'm just going to email my thing that must go to Radio From Hell at x96.com.
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1: I really do hate that. That happened yesterday. The giant straw.
0: You should sue.
2: All right. Fine job as always, Katie. 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

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You

took that one on for Corey and Draper. What can I say? I just loathe other people like Corey and Draper doing my

job for me, and yet I still let him do it. It's definitely not because I'm lazy. Hey, it's Nick Davis checking in. Coming up, to prove I'm not lazy, I got some Red Hot Chili Peppers coming at you. I got a little Blondie prepped and ready to go, but here's you too. Keep that chugging along. It's the Wayback Wingding, X96. Is it?

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So it's actually kind of a heavy one, but hey, the melody's chipper. It's the Wayback Wingding X96.

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right, I'm going to be real selfish on the way back Wing Ding today. Here's Talking Heads, one of my faves. It's Psycho Killer. In case you were, you know, somehow unaware, I guess there's a few people out there.

0: X96. I'm Nick Davis. I still got plenty to do, plenty to play. I got two songs to play. That's lots on my end. I got Green Day. I got Pearl Jam. Honestly, maybe Pearl Jam, depending on the time. At least one song to play.
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Travis in Vineyard says, it's been 1 week of you ignoring my song requests. Oh, that's a request from the Bare Naked Ladies, if I've ever heard one, Travis in Vineyard. It's X96. It's been

0: X96. I'm Nick Davis. Coming up, I'm going to play you some Gorillaz. I'm going to throw on some Smashing Pumpkins and also in the Haps, as is commonly said. 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

Gorillaz, bringing the melodica vibes to the Delta Center this upcoming October. It's getting closer and closer. I know how time works. We announced it back at the beginning of the year, and I can't believe we're halfway through the year already. Here's the Smashing Pumpkins. 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

Here's a beat from Tame Impala that'll make you go, Blay! Because the name of the song is Dracula. If you don't have that context, that's barely funny. It's barely funny to begin with, to be fair. It's X96.

0: 96. I'm Nick Davis, as it stands the moment. I'm going to throw at you some Alanis Morissette. I got some talk sitting on the back burner, and you know that that is going to be included in the nonstop music wing ding. You know it.
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1: All right, before I get into this, I don't want any guff about my fealty to Muse, okay? I'm a longtime Muse fan. I've been there from the beginning. I've been listening for decades. But the new album, The Wow Signal, just hasn't really been doing it for me. But I know a lot of y'all like it. So maybe you can convince me otherwise with Nick's Pick at Noon today. I haven't really given it a fair assessment on this segment before, so taking a different popular tune from the recent album release. Here's Muse with some of their latest. It's called Cryogen. It's Muse on Nick's Pick at Noon. Next time.

in Kearns says she's excited for the upcoming Muse show. Oh, the one taking place over at the Utah First Credit Union Amphitheater this upcoming August 20th, of which you can get more information about over at x96.com. Sadie in Kearns. Yeah, I thought so as well. That is the latest from Muse. I think I gave a little bit of a, you know, synopses of my thoughts before the song took place. But that still doesn't mean you can vote against me. So use your vote wisely for Nick's Pick at Noon and decide whether it was a good pick or a bad one. If you enjoyed Muse and their song Cryogen, or if at the very least you don't want to vote against me, you can send in any of the following keywords. Those keywords are good, Nick, all one word, or great, Nick, all one word, or amazing, Nick, or good picnic, or great picnic, or amazing picnic, or wow, Nick, or thank you, Nick, or Nick picks good, or just Nick to 33986. Whatever the keyword is, it all has to be one word. That's just how our system accepts it. But if you didn't enjoy Muse and their song Cryogen, you can send in today's unique bad pick keyword of not a gem worth crying over, all one word, to 33986. Again, you get the bad pick keyword wrong, doesn't count. No ifs, ands, or buts about it. That's Nick's Pick at Noon for today. Thank you so much for participating. Here's a little R.E.M. as we slide back into the nonstop music wing day, huh? It's X96.

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Going from Rage Against the Machine into Linkin Park. 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

some Somber for Cooper and Perry, who, may I remind Cooper and Perry, if he wants to see Somber when he comes to town this October, he might want to read up on the details about that show over at x96.com underneath the events tab. 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

0: 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I'm Nick Davis, coming on up. I got you Wheatus, I got you the Beastie Boys, and I got you whatever else comes to my old noggin. Hey, the Summer of Live is happening over at the Utah First Credit Union Amphitheater, where you can get 4 tickets for just $99. 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

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AWOL Nation. 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

0: X96. I'm Nick Davis. Coming up, I'm going to toss at you Nirvana. I'm going to throw in The Cure. I'll play something else before my show is over. I probably should have kept that tease short.
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right, my time is up for the day. I'm Nick Davis. You can always follow me on Twitter. You can always follow me on Instagram, Nick Drools. It's my handle for the both of them. N-I-C-K-D-R-O-O-L-Z is how to spell both of them. Stick around for the boss man, Todd Newcomb. But here's some The Cure right now as I say goodbye. Hell, I'll say it again. Goodbye.

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1: 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Utah's original

to throw that on for Isaac in Layton. Like, the first thing I did was play that for Isaac, who's listening in Layton this afternoon. Todd Newcomb checking in for your Tuesday afternoon. You know, this hour I've got Hozier coming up. We'll do Muse. Maybe we'll do a couple from U2 that will include their brand new song. Right now it's Tame Impala from X96.

0: Todd Newcomb at X96. I've got Muse on the way. We'll do some old school Smashing Pumpkins. And don't forget about Fits in the Tantrums. That's coming up in about a month on the 20th at Red Butte. 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And really for the rest of the week, because they're giving away tickets for Fits in the Tantrums. 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

Let's do a couple from U2. They've got a new album on the way later this year. I'm going to back this new song up with one of their classics. This track is called Street of Dreams at X96.

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1: Which is actually free, so that sort of ruins my clever little line here now, doesn't it? 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Oh well, here's another song from the same artist. 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

0: It was on this week back in 1987 when one of my all-time favorite bands, New Order, put out the single True Faith. Now, there's also a B-side on that release that was called 1963, and we played both of those songs a lot back in the day. So to celebrate that, I've got my 12-inch single, and it does have the version of 1963 on it that I'm going to play on vinyl coming up at 3 o'clock on Todd's Turntable on X96.
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0: 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Todd Newcomb is kind of a vinyl hoarder. 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
1: 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It was on this week back in 1987 when New Order put out the True Faith single. Now, back in the day when singles were put out on vinyl, there would be a song on the other side of it, and that's what this is. And remember, we played this one quite a lot back in the day as well. The song is called 1963. It's a vintage vinyl classic on Todd's Turntable.

New Order is the band. That's 1963, playing that on vinyl on Todd's Turntable this afternoon, and we'll do it again tomorrow afternoon at 3. But first, let's keep things moving along. This one for Amber, who is in Magna, listening at work in Magna, wanted to hear the latest from Somber on X96.

0: 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Linkin Park is on the way. We'll do some 311. I'll tell you about their upcoming concert. Even a little classic Alphaville on the way as well.
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Taking care of my coworkers. Well, Colin in Cottonwood, he's working in Cottonwood, hit me up for some peaches from the presidents of the United States of America. And since he's listening and I'm at work, kind of makes us coworkers. So here you go, Colin. It's X96.

0: That's good stuff. Tears for Fears, a certified X96 alternative classic. I'm Todd Newcomb. Joe is on the way. I've got some Rage Against the Machine, something a little deeper from them, and the new song from Temper City. Now, Dirty Head's going to be in town on the 8th of August with 311. 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Two great bands, Utah First Credit Union Amphitheater on the 8th of August, and we're doing more tickets all week long with Radio from Hell, so make sure you tune in tomorrow and throughout the rest of the week to win. 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

Let's take a deeper dive into the collection from Rage Against the Machine for one that we haven't played that much lately, but I forget how good this song is. 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

0: We've got just the thing for your hot summer afternoon. I mean, hopefully you've got your own air conditioning. I can't personally provide that for you, but I will provide for you a killer playlist in the form of a one-hour nonstop music wing-ding for the drive home. And I've been scribbling this out with my pencil here. We've got some Green Day coming up for you. We'll do Blink 182. I've got New Order, something old school from them, some Weezer, some Devo, some Jimmy Eat World, and whatever else sounds good. Why don't you drop me a text message at 33986.
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X96, and Rudy is in Salem. Okay, not technically in Salem right now. He's heading home from work in Salem. Wanted me to throw this one on for his drive home that got underway just about 5 o'clock. Looking for some vintage new order. It's Blue Monday. 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

I remember meeting those guys long ago when the first album first came out. Nobody knew who 21 Pilots were, but things have kind of worked out for them. They've kind of taken the world by storm, and I would suspect that we may be hearing some new music from them at some point in the future. I'll keep you posted with details about that. That's just my own gut talking, by the way. It's X96.

at Jimmy Eat World. We'll call it a mini residency because they're playing tonight and tomorrow night at the Sandy Amphitheater. And as far as I know, tickets are still available. Motion City Soundtrack with them as well. Going to be a pretty decent show. I think you should go to both nights. It's a great band. I haven't seen them in a while. There's Tame Impala. 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
1: 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So I had the chance to see the Odyssey.
2: Well, I was curious about that because I kind of want to see it, but I'm also afraid of the fact that it's 3 hours long and also Christopher Nolan, because that can get a little self-serving.
1: You don't think you don't like Christopher Nolan or what?
2: He sometimes indulges.
1: He does indulge. Yeah. And this is very, very indulgent. So, yeah, 3.5 hours long based off the old epic that's been throughout human history at this point.
2: The Odyssey, yeah.
1: The Odyssey. I thought, first and foremost, if you're like a cinematographer or like a person who obsesses over how movies are made, I don't think there's a cooler movie than this movie.
2: See, I'm okay with that.
1: Yeah, like Christopher Nolan, if you somehow don't know, shot the whole thing on IMAX. They can only shoot it for like 2 or 3 minutes tops because it consumes so much data. They got to put the reel back on, and it looks amazing. Everything in there almost is like a practical effect. There's some things I don't want to like. It's a story that
2: okay,
1: I don't want to spoil.
2: Stop right there. Practical effects.
1: Yes,
2: I like that.
1: Yes,
2: okay.
1: I. It's a story you can't spoil because it's been around for so long. But how it's executed can be spoiled. So that's why I'm like hesitant to talk about a lot of the things.
2: So it's not a CGI bunch of bull crap. Okay.
1: There are some things that happened in that movie where I was like, that was sick. Like I'm glad that they used just a tinge of CGI so that I didn't see it. But then after the fact, I was like, oh, that wasn't even CGI. So there's
2: nice.
1: There's a few things like that kind of like will blow your mind.
2: I'm in.
1: It is the me and my wife were talking about this. The hesitant criticism I have is it'll go from like really amazing like dialogue that's like a mix of like kind of like Shakespeare-esque old timey with they'll drop F-bombs in as well. But every once in a while, they say some dialogue, and you're like, that's the best you could come up with for this line. And so that's some mild criticism I have about it. The other mild criticism I have is, like, it is an A-list stacked cast who all the people kind of sell me on the roles by the end of the movie, with the exception of Tom Holland.
2: Of Spider-Man.
1: Yeah.
2: He's just kind of pigeonholed in that role.
1: Is he
2: because Matt Damon is the lead.
1: Correct.
2: No, do we
1: Odysseus.
2: Do we get shirtless Matt Damon at all?
1: You get a lot of shirtless Matt
2: Damon. Oh, dude, I'm in.
1: You get a lot of weathered shirtless Matt Damon. Like him, you know, at his prime.
2: There's a thing.
1: Starving.
2: There's a thing with me and Matt Damon that
1: I'm
2: going to like this movie then.
1: You will like this movie. And I'm going to give it like an A-, but if it's other people's A-pluses, they are perfectly within their right.
2: How about shirtless Tom Holland? Any of that action?
1: Plenty of that as well.
2: All right, I'm in.
1: Yeah, you got lots of shirtless celebrities.
2: I'm going for the IMAX.
1: You got a shirtless Cyclops as well.
2: Ooh.
1: Yeah.
2: I've had that fantasy before, which is kind
1: of
2: creepy.
1: Who hasn't?
2: Right? All right, well, on that note, which is kind of disturbing for both of us, let's have you leave.
1: All right. I got my one eye on that Cyclops, if you know what I mean.
2: Hey, get out of here.

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1: What's wrong? 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

0: Ich möchte jetzt meinem Kopf gegen die Wand schlagen. That's the German that I learned while taking German at high school at Roy High way back in the day. That's Rammstein here at X96. I'm Todd Newcomb, and you know, we got another nonstop music wing ding coming up just for you because I know it's just what we all need. So chill for just a sec. This is going to be a quick break, by the way. We're going to be back at it in like maybe a couple of minutes, and you're going to get another big chunk of music. Audio Slave will be part of that. I've got a new wave classic from Thompson Twins. I've got Pearl Jam and a bunch of other great ones coming up on X96.
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